0: 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That's Abnav and a new one that's called Prove It. Just last week, heard that for the very first time. Shani and the Eastmen before that did Ghosts. Shani and the Eastmen will be live Saturday over at the OG Basement. Make sure you are there by 9 o'clock. My name is Casey, and we wrap this up around 8 o'clock. That means it'll be time for Stephanie to return with an all-new New Music Monday. Last week, The Strokes, Sylvan Esso, Greg Freeman. What's coming up this week? I don't know. I know the best way for you to find out. 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
0: The latest from Drumming Bird is called Love Has Painted Your Face on the Back of My Eyelids. Why? It's on the 615.

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That came from lightning100.com/615. And always happy to hear from the Foxies. Right before that, doing one called A Year Without Summer. It's Casey, and it's another submission. First time we're hearing this one from Altaloon. It's called Pulling Teeth on the 615 on Lightning 100.

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1: The 615 on Nashville's independent radio 9100. Music from Zook that is called Absolute Misery. Zook is playing live Thursday, 8 o'clock over at the East Room. Laundry going to be a part of that show. Spuddy, before that, a new one. We heard one called Going Around. This is one we heard for the first time last week. It came to 9100.com/the615 from Poor Rich. Here's Anyways on the 615 on Lightning 100.

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0: The 615 on Nashville's independent radio, Lightning 100, and Macy Todd. I believe I've made my feelings quite clear about that song over the past week and a half. One called Mean, and in case I haven't, I really, really like that one from Macy Todd. It was Oliver Steele before that doing Breakdown. My name is Casey, and here we are, just about out of show. Let's do these, and we will be right back to close it up next on the 615 on Nashville's independent radio, Lightning 100.
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0: 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And don't forget about 615 Saturday. It's coming up this Saturday at 6. And as we wrap things up this Monday, we will do so with the latest from Amber Woodhouse. It's called Melt on the 615 on Nashville's independent radio, Lightning 100.
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Welcome to New Music Monday, first episode of a new month. We got a bunch of great stuff for the show tonight. My name's Stephanie, hosting this show every Monday night, 8 until 9, bringing you an hour of the week's brand new releases. And you can always dig into our archives. 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We are going to start it off with a great new song tonight from Tao, formerly known as Tao in the Get Down, Stay Down. Now I'm just going by Tao, and just announced the first Tao album in 6 years, which we'll be getting on October 30th, just before Halloween. Here is the brand new one with some great features on it, too. This one's got Tune Yards and the Linda Lindas on it. It's Tao with Sick of the Times on Lightning 100.

Lightning 100. That is blonde redhead trio out of New York that I, for some reason, always think is Italian. Like, not based on their sound. Just, like, in my head, I'm always like, yeah, that band's from Italy, right? And they're not, and I have zero idea where I keep getting that from. But that is blonde redhead with their brand new single called Blood Spilled. Great one from them. I always love blonde redhead. Kicked off our show with Tao, again, formerly known as Tao in the Get Down, Stay Down. That's a new song called Sick of the Times, featuring Tuneyards and the Lindas on it from the upcoming Tao album, First in 6 Years, which will be coming out on October 30th, actually produced by Tuneyards. My name is Stephanie, here with you for New Music Monday. Got a really great new one up now from Stephen Wilson Jr. So I'm going to like give you a little story with this one. So Stephen Wilson Jr., who you probably have heard before. We've played a few of his songs here on air. I always like them. Like, you know, I got to go to a Stephen Wilson Jr. performance in May up in Philly. And it was kind of one of those that I was like, yeah, this is going to be good. Like, I know what a Stephen Wilson Jr. show will be. It's a singer-songwriter. It's a band. I mean, you know, it's a full band. It'll be great. Yeah. It like rocked. It ruled. Like this, I couldn't stop talking about this show for like days afterwards. It caught me so off guard how great this was live that I just really need to tell all of you that like you hear it and you're like, yeah, it's a band. It's fun. It was so good. Like nothing even, you know, sometimes I come on here and I talk about a show that I'm like, oh, they did this like wild stuff I've never seen before. It was just like so great. And I just need you to all know that. And he will be playing here in Nashville two nights this December 11th and 12th. And all I gotta say is just go. Like, I don't know. I wouldn't even, don't even think about it. If you can get a ticket, go get a ticket. And we got some new music now from Stephen Wilson Jr. featuring Miranda Lambert. It's called Hardwired on Lightning 100.

Lightning 100. I love the xylophone on that one. Think it's xylophone. Something like xylophone if it's not that. The Womack Sisters, If I Let You. Brand new one from their upcoming self-titled debut album, which will be out in just a couple weeks on August 14th. Such great stuff coming from the Womack Sisters. They're actually the nieces of Bobby Womack and the grandchildren of Sam Cooke. So got some really cool legacy going on there. Before that, Stephen Wilson Jr. That's a new song called Hardwired featuring Miranda Lambert. And I won't go through my whole spiel again, because you probably just heard it, but I will just say that Stephen Wilson Jr. live, unbelievable, unforgettable, definitely, if you can make it, go see the show here in Nashville at The Truth December 11th or 12th. My name is Stephanie, here with you for New Music Monday, a full hour of brand new releases every Monday night, 8 until 9 p.m. Up now, got a band I have featured many times on the show since we kicked it off a few years back. It is Fat Dog, a band I love. They are getting set to put out a new album with a great name. Cancel Me, I'm Tired will be coming on October 2nd. I've been playing basically, I think, every song that's come out from this so far. And many of them, I will say, have names that we can't say on the radio, including this one. I'm calling this Love. If you are looking for it, you look up Fat Dog and the word Love, you'll find the song. But here is their new one, Fat Dog with Love on Lightning 100.

Lightning 100. That is an artist named Avery Laird with a brand new song called Lucky, one of a handful he's got out now that'll be on a forthcoming full-length album called Sleepwalker. I don't know the exact release date on that, but I saw it coming in October. It's funny, every once in a while I come across something that I really like this one, and I really have almost no information about this artist. All I got for you is, quote, alt-country folk grunge from Toronto. So go check it out. There's more to be had. Fat Dog before that with Love, a new one from them, which will be on their upcoming album, also out in October. Theirs is October 2nd. That band is so wild. I always love them. While you're waiting for the new album, definitely, if you have not checked it out, go listen to their 2024 album called Wolf. It is just unexpected in so many ways and such a fun listen. My name is Stephanie, here with you for New Music Monday, every Monday night, 8 until 9. You can always dig through our archives, find our past episodes of the show at lightning100.com/New Music Monday. Next up, we got a new local one that is also Jason's DJ pick this week, brand new from Josh Gilligan, who I also always love. He is getting ready to put out a new album. This is actually the title track from that, coming out at the end of the month. It's called Sideways on Lightning 100.

Lightning 100. We're in the like local artist block of the show. That's Al Nickel featuring Lighthearted. It's called Blue Stained Glass, brand new release from him. Before that, Josh Gilligan with Sideways. That

They'll include bonus tracks, which are sometimes previously unreleased songs, like not released at all. A lot of times it's like blah, blah, blah, unplugged or blah, blah, blah, acoustic. Well, Maddie Diaz is releasing some unplugged versions from her 2025 album, Fatal Optimist, since the vast majority of the album is already acoustic. So we're getting some unplugged versions, which is very fun. This one is also featuring an artist we know and love dearly here at Lightning, Lucy Dacus. So the full deluxe version is going to be coming out on September 4th, but we did already get this one. Maddie Diaz and Lucy Dacus with the unplugged heavy metal on Lightning 100.

Lightning 100. That's a project out of LA called Lightning Bug. That's a new song, Sun Soaked Stone, which is on the brand new EP out now. You can dig into more from Lightning Bug, which was originally a solo project and then a band, and now back to being a solo project. Before that, Noonzy, that's called If I Were You, which this one kind of had an interesting story. So first of all, it's on a new album called Plan Is Bad, which will be out on October 2nd, and very aptly titled because, like, apparently nothing in the recording process of this went according to plan at all. Like, just this song alone started as, like, a pretty, like, aggressive pop rock song and then turned into what we just heard, which is pretty, you know, like, groovy, kind of tropical-y pop song. But apparently this happened, like, all over the recording process. Like, demos, like, they would, like, lose verses that they had recorded kind of randomly. Like, drum machines would start going, like, off time. So it took this sort of, like, lo-fi indie thing they wanted to do and sent it in, like, a way more experimental direction. So I am excited to hear more from this after all of that story. That is going to be coming again in full on October 2nd. My name is Stephanie. We got a few songs left tonight for this week's edition of New Music Monday. Got a wild one up now from King Gizzard and the Lizard Wizard, who are getting ready to put out their 28th album, and they are really, like, never sticking with one thing. This one they're calling their rave album, or at least I saw it referred to as their rave album. It's going to be out, I think, on September 1st. I'm honestly having trouble finding, like, some concrete details on this because they don't really put their stuff on streaming services. They don't have a super robust online presence, but we are, you know, going to be getting it at some point this fall. Here's King Gizzard and the Lizard Wizard with Alien Metal on Lightning 100.

Lightning 100, that's new from Echo and the Bunnymen. That one's called Brussels is Haunted, still sounding great, and going to be on their first album of new music in 12 years called Apple for Isaac, which will be out on September 18th. King Gizzard and the Lizard Wizard, Alien Metal, that's the title track to their upcoming new album, which will be their 28th album, which just put that in perspective. So Echo and the Bunnymen, you know, they've been around since, what, the 80s, right? And that is going to be their 13th album coming out on September 18th. And I don't off the top of my head know when King Gizzard started, but I think it was, you know, 2010s at the earliest, and they are about to put out their 28th album already, which is just so insane. So keep an eye out for that. Like I said, I couldn't quite find the definite release date on that, but I think it might be September 1st. My name is Stephanie. Time to wrap up this week's edition of New Music Monday. Thanks for joining me here tonight. I'll have this episode posted on the website tomorrow if you missed any of it, lightning100.com, where you can also find the rest of our archives of the show, and join me here for New Music Monday every Monday night, 8 until 9, full hour of brand new releases. Gonna go out with one more tonight. I don't play a ton of instrumental on the show, but I always love this band, who are putting out a new album at the end of the month, A La La's Vinny Da Gama. I'm probably mispronouncing that, but enjoy anyway on Lightning 100.

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2: From Nashville, Tennessee, it's Music Business Radio, your backstage pass to the music industry. I'm David Hooper, coming to you from Nashville. And my guests today, I've got two of them from Hartsville, Tennessee. Jared and Kristen Corder from Repeat Repeat and also Polychrome Ranch. Thank you guys for being here today. Never had a guest from Hartsville, Tennessee before.
3: Well, the signs in the city say that it's the heart of Tennessee. So apparently that's true. And thank you for having us.
2: So you're about an hour away from Nashville, and that's part of the story. We're going to get into that. And I do want to say, just to be specific, that Polychrome Ranch, that is, it's like a compound that you guys have out there. Is that the way to say it? It's a studio. It's where you guys live. You've got some rescue animals. It's kind of a cool place for artists to go for various reasons. And we're going to get into that on the show, but it's not actually like a dude ranch, or it's not another band. Repeat, Repeat is the band. Polychrome Ranch is the space.
3: Yeah, I think I figured out the best way to put it. It's like, you know how Disney World in Florida is Disney World, but there's also Epcot Center and Animal right. Kingdom. So like the studio is my Epcot Center. And all the animals on our ranch is the Animal Kingdom. So it's like, but it's all Disney World, you know?
2: Oh, yeah. Yeah. Well, it's a good place. It's a good place to be creative. Again, we're going to get into that. First thing I want to do, though, is I want to introduce Repeat Repeat for people that have not heard you guys. What song do you want to play?
3: Well, we just finished and released a new single, and it is called Soft. So we might as well play that one.
2: Let's do it. This is Soft, Repeat, Repeat on Music Business Radio.

0: Repeat, Repeat on Music Business Radio. The song Soft. Repeat, Repeat is here with me, Jared and Kristen Quarter, all the way from Hartsville, Tennessee, about an hour away from Nashville. And I want to set the scene because this really does have a lot to do with what you guys are doing in Hartsville and what you've done with your music and otherwise. Again, an hour outside of Nashville, I want you to compare and contrast it to Nashville because you were in what we call East Nashville before you decided to take the move out to Hartsville. So let's talk about that.
1: Yeah. So we were living in East Nashville for, gosh, a dozen or so years, and right in the middle, right on Shelby and 16th. And we said, okay, we think it's time. We were touring a ton. We had accumulated some rescue animals that we felt like were going to, you know, not fit in our 800 square foot house. So we said up to an hour out of town. And this was the first place that popped up. We had never heard of Hartsville ourselves. And we sort of hoped that we were going to hate it because it was 59 minutes from the East Nashville house. But we said, you know, that fit within the parameter. So we went to see it. And yeah, we were in it shortly thereafter.
2: Yeah. And I think the contrasts too between Hartsville and East Nashville are obviously there are not a lot of coffee shops around here, as in zero.
0: No vintage stores.
2: Right. And there's a couple antique malls though.
0: Yeah.
2: But beyond that, I mean, it's a very quiet, sleepy town. I think
0: it was 8,700 people. I think it said, or 7,800 people on Wikipedia. Yeah. It's not a lot of people.
2: Right. Exactly. So it's really tiny, and, it was a little bit of culture shock when we moved out here, just because everything is not close. So the nearest gas station is 7 miles from us.
0: Wow.
2: I mean, even our neighbors are an acre to several acres away. So yeah, it's just been quite an interesting time right when we got here. But then since then, it's been really just wild. We feel like we've acclimated really well.
0: Well, I wanted to start here because Nashville is going through, I guess the gentrifiers are being gentrified and it is changing like crazy. We've got a lot of tech jobs coming in, rent, mortgages, housing prices, everything going through the roof, it seems like. So a lot of musicians are in the same situation that you're in, and that they've got a space that they're finding it's not working for them like it was. And it seems like this may be a trend. You might be on the leading edge of that.
2: Yeah. Well,
0: outside.
2: We bought the house, we bought the ranch kind of at the perfect time. We bought it in 2018 on our way to Bonnaroo, actually. We were supposed to play Bonnaroo that weekend, and we got a notification this place like hit all of the things we wanted in a property. And we were just broke musicians, and it was our first house, and it was within our budget. And this was also, you know, pre-pandemic, so things weren't as crazy. I tell people when they come to see the ranch, I say, like, you know, if you move an hour or more away from a big city, you can usually find stuff for pretty cheap. And since then, so much has changed. I feel like, you know, they've built a ton out here or whatever, but it's been, it was a good time to come out here. The house was 100 years old, and then the pandemic hit, and it was like, you know, everyone stay home. And we had just finished a long tour, so we were like, you don't have to tell us twice. So we were just here doing a bunch of projects and working on the ranch.
0: Yeah. Yeah, it seems like, I mean, even the way we do this show here, for example, it's remote now. You guys are in Hartsville. I'm in Nashville. Our producer, he's in Wyoming, and engineer Stephanie's here in Nashville with me, but at a different space. So that seems to be like the thing now. It's like we've all figured out ways to work around geographic location, and this is one of those things.
2: Yeah. I mean, when we first got here, we toured like 200 plus dates in 2019. And so when we got here, we figured in 2020, we were going to kind of lay low and work on a record and then go back out on tour again. But the pandemic kind of changed everything for us. And it was one of those things where I had to figure out, because I couldn't commute, if I needed to find a job in Nashville or something while we couldn't tour. So we had to get pretty creative pretty early on. And I had to think of, you know, what skill sets, what things could I do out here, either remotely or in a way that would draw people out here. And I made a list of like three things that, because, you know, as a musician, especially if you primarily do songwriting and performing. When you're not doing those things, it feels a little bit like, what other skill sets do I have? And that's at least how I felt. So when the pandemic hit and it was like, I can't tour and I don't know how to make records really, I felt a little bit like, you know, what am I good at? And so I made a list of three things, and it was like, I wanted to try woodworking, I wanted to try music production, and I wanted to try amateur tattooing, which I'm really bad at, I found out. I've got the pictures to show. But the woodworking turned out okay, and I was able to do a lot of stuff around the ranch. But the production one was one that I like fell in love with. I spent all of 2020 and 2021 just like, because we were on lockdown and things like that, just 8-10 hours a day just studying and recording our own stuff and just learning all the ins and outs, asking all my friends and everything like that. And inadvertently, I started getting asked to produce some friends, and that turned into something where my calendar just started booking up with that. And it was one of the few things that I felt like, aside from songwriting or performing live, that I would feel like the hours would just kind of pass, and I would blink and it would be like the end of the day, and I would just get lost in it. So I kind of wanted to follow that. And then I had this epiphany that was like, I spent 4 years in college studying to get my degree, but I've spent way more time in studios making records for myself and with other people. So even though I didn't have a formal training, I realized I spent a lot of time in studios.
1: Though your degree is also in music. I feel like that's an important...
2: Sure, yes. My degree is in guitar performance.
0: Well, it's certainly a really great place. If you go to polychromeranch.com, you guys have some great drone videos. It looks like a great place to write, record, just get away from the city. And you have been busy. One of the things you've been working on in the last couple of years, you've been working with a band called Bad Culture. Bad Culture just did a live album at Exit Inn, a legendary club here in Nashville. Bad Culture live at Exit Inn. You mix this one. This is called Come Here. More from Jared and Kristen Quarter. Repeat, repeat. We come back on Music Business Radio.

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3: It's Music Business Radio, your backstage pass to the music industry. I'm David Hooper from Nashville, and two guests today. They're both in Hartsville, Tennessee today, just an hour outside of Nashville at Polychrome Ranch. Jared and Kristen Corder from Repeat Repeat. You guys have been out there for a couple years. I want to know how being in a rural area, about 8,000 people or so, how has that affected your music and the creations? Because there are a lot of them. We're going to get into that in a second that you're making. It's a whole lot different than East Nashville, I would imagine.
4: I think one of the most significant ways it's affected us creatively is we're very hyper aware of the seasons out here, and it has widened the type of music that we make or the type of music that we listen to, and therefore the type of music that, you know, Jared starts producing, and it's just kind of all comes full circle. But just being really aware of all the different life forms, just not only right outside your window, but in most cases, trying to like get in your windows. Nature likes to get as close as possible out here. And I think it's really colored, for lack of a better word, just the way that we write and the sounds that we make. One of the songs we put the sound of our wind chimes in. And, you know, I don't know that that's something that we would have thought to do or even let ourselves do when we lived in the city.
5: We've had clients and artists come out here, and they have all said that it's been really nice to just get away from the city. Yeah. It's really peaceful. There's not any noise pollution. So it's just all nature sounds all the time. And so we've experimented with a lot of fun things. I had a band, Ponce, out here, and we recorded vocals on this big hill overlooking our view, because it was like this big bombastic song. So it was like, let's go out and record out in nature. And I had another artist, Majeska, and she came over and recorded, and it was like the first beautiful day of spring we had. And so she came over, and it was like, I don't want to be stuck inside our studio. Let's go record the vocals out by the fire pit and just record out in the spring day. It was really hard to mix that, but it was 100% worth it, because we just got this beautiful, airy take from her, and she just sounded joyous, and it was really great. So that's been...
3: Well, it sounds like you got a moment on tape, which when you think about it, that's how we used to record music. You didn't have all this punch in and punch out and punch in again and comping. And
5: yeah,
3: I mean, it was a moment in time that was captured.
5: No joke. I mean, just like this recording currently, sometimes it's like literally Kristen will pop her head in and be like, hey, I know you're doing vocals right now with a band, but I'm about to feed the dogs. So if you give me like 10 minutes, or you're going to have to put a gate on the vocals because there's dog sounds in it or whatever. And that happens all the time. Or it's like, oh, the bird, our parrot is mad. He's screaming in the other room. So it's like, oh, okay, I can just crossfade that real quick out of the tape or something. But honestly, like, that's the heart of this. And
4: if an artist, some of our own music, we leave the sounds in and just mix them very low and just sort of like, you know, throw that little treat to ourselves as like just a little audio, like, oh, remember when we did that? If you listen really closely, you can hear.
5: I think it was like Fiona Apple's last record. There's sounds of her cats walking around on the piano and stuff.
3: Yeah.
5: I think with home recording and, you know, bedroom pop and things like that, I think people care a lot less. They just want the heart and soul of the music. And we're like, these sounds are the natural state of this ranch. So they just come with the territory.
3: Well, I want to dive into that, because we've heard the term for, I mean, it's been popular for 20, 30 years, maybe DIY. Let's talk about on your own, because I think the definition of that has changed over time. you mentioned amateur tattooing, even down to that. So,
5: yeah, well,
3: I mean, you're learning how to do a lot of stuff, and going to polychromeranch.com, you've got, as I mentioned, the drone videos. It's like, wow, that's so amazing. But you guys are doing music videos out there. You've got, somebody's doing your art direction that, I mean, it's almost...
5: That's in-house as well. That's,
3: well, yeah, and only yeah. Iron Maiden, Judas Priest, and Ronnie James Dio are doing it better. When I see a repeat record, I was like, okay, that's repeat. So you're learning how to do all of this stuff.
4: Oh, man, thank you. I think that just made my year.
3: Is that you, Kristen?
4: Yeah, I've always done... That's what I do. That's how I spend most of my time when I'm not making music.
3: We're taking care of animals, it sounds like.
4: Yeah. There are a few hours of every day that goes to that for sure. But yeah, I've always done all the artwork for the band, from the smallest thing to the largest thing, with one exception, and that was the cover of Floral Canyon. Our 2017 record, I think, is the only one that I didn't do, but everything else. Yeah.
3: Let me jump in on that then, because you mentioned that Jared has a degree in music, and it's one of these things now, like, I don't know if you've got like an art background, or you don't have to have a degree. It's like, especially kids coming up now, I see these teenagers, 20-somethings, that it's like they come out of the womb with a Pro Tools attached to them or something. Like they know how to mix, they know how to do video, they know how to get pretty good audio. Mm-hmm. And it seems like we have kind of this DIY culture of learning what we need when we need it. Was that how it was for you, or did you have a...
5: Yeah, it was really training. It's twofold, I think, for both of us. I mean, for Kristen, your background in graphic design, I mean, you didn't go to school for that. But it's really twofold, I think. It's one, we know what we want. And, you know, as an artist or a creative, if you know what you want, and other people aren't helping you put that image that's in your head to paper, so to speak, you just have to go and learn how to do it yourself. But also, it's economical. We didn't come from like, neither one of us came from like super, high class or whatever. We were both middle class families. And, you know, a lot of times it's just like, as an artist, sometimes, you know, being in a band or being an artist can be really expensive. I watch a lot of bands that I produce come in, and not only are they having to pay for the studio time here, but then getting it mastered and getting someone to do the artwork and then doing the photos and doing the music video. So I guess my thought process is, don't let not having the budget to do those things stop you from creating your vision, because that's what we have to do on a regular basis. And oftentimes it's been better because of that. You know, we've learned a skill set, but we've also been able to create the thing that we see or hear in our heads. And so that's been really
3: powerful.
5: Let's
3: talk about that for a second, because I ran into a podcaster. She's 69 years old, or was when she started podcasting. She said, I learned how to edit my own podcast because I didn't want anybody standing in the way of me getting my message out. And I thought that was so powerful. And it sounds like you've got something really similar. Like, you've got this thing in your head, and either there's a money issue, or there's getting somebody out to Hartsville because it's pretty far away. Mm-hmm. Or there's, you know, they cannot read your mind to know what it is that you want. So it's sometimes doing it on your own is a good way of doing that. It's just that, and you got to learn the skill, but it gets on paper or on tape what it is that you want to get out.
4: I think we both were very DIY, like, kids growing up. We each kind of had our own like endeavors that were sort of weird for our age and sort of like an entrepreneurial sense. And our powers combined first when we did this thing called East Nashville Underground back in the earlier days. I don't want to say early. There were many classes before us. So, you know, I don't want to step on any OG East Nashville's, you know, people, but we did that, you know, like 10 years ago. And
5: yeah, we saw, like, we had Margot Price played in my basement, and
4: Coin and Moon Taxi,
5: Anderson East, and The Weeks, and a bunch of other bands.
4: Yeah. But that's where it kind of started. I would do all the design, and Jared would do all the, you know, music side of it. And then we would promote. I had a PR background when I lived out in California. And so I would kind of bring that into the picture. And that was kind of our first like DIY endeavor. And then the band sort of came out of that. And, you know, this is sort of like the evolution, I think, of our DIY endeavors.
3: It's Music Business Radio, your backstage pass to the music industry. David Hooper with you from Nashville, Tennessee, and from Hartsville, Tennessee, just about an hour away. Repeat, Jared and Kristen Corder are here. Kristen, what you're talking about, and we have not mentioned this, but you guys are married. So what you're talking about is working as a team. Let's jump into that. It sounds like you guys are really good at being partners in multiple ways, it sounds like.
4: Yeah, we, I guess we were dating when we started doing the East Nashville Underground stuff, and we got married over that time, I think, because we were doing that for maybe 4 years, 3 to 4 years. We got married, and then the band came about a year later or so, and we work really well together. We have very different skill sets, and I think we're each sort of happy to let the other one kind of take the lead on they're part of it. And, you know, I would say, I mean, really all the time, they just sort of line up really well. So our visions.
3: What is your thought on working together? Because that's something all bands have to do. I think that in a lot of ways is probably the best thing that you can learn from being in a band is having to get along with two or three other people, sometimes with egos as big as yours.
5: my advice is involve as few people as possible. And that might, I don't know if that's a controversial take or not, but if you're in like a 5-piece band, just pick one person or two people that make all the decisions. Because I guess I have seen a lot of bands come in and what happens is, you know, you give everyone like their say, and a lot of times everyone either just agrees or disagrees on something, but it takes extra long, and you know, it starts to kind of muddle up the project and things
3: like
5: that.
3: Death by committee.
5: It really is. Yeah. You know, I think it's like, what Chris and I have learned is that we're the ones that make the decisions for this business and for the band and things like that. And, we've learned that because we've involved too many people in the past. And I think that, it's really important to pick like the leader. And in this case, we're both the leader. But I think that's just a really important thing is like, you don't have to, you know, for instance, I think if you have a band and you're like, what does the drummer think? And he's like, I want the drums turned up. It's like, well, of course he does. He's the drummer, you know? Right. It's like, he's going to always want the drums turned up.
3: Yeah.
5: So, you know, you need the one person who's thinking about it as a whole, right? And maybe it's not.
3: Yeah, somebody's got to drive it.
5: Yeah.
3: Somebody has to drive it. And I think where people get confused is like, it takes a lot of people. I mean, everybody's still doing their own thing. Just because one person's driving doesn't mean it's just all up to him. The other people are an important part of that. He couldn't do it without the other people, or she couldn't do it without the other people.
5: Yeah, I think a good leader makes everyone feel important, but I think those people then in turn want that person to like take the reins, you know? So we try to be mindful of that with our band. We try to be mindful of that with the festival we used to put on. And
4: we've had the same band for a long time, and Jared's nickname is Pop Pop. He just is that guy. He's just always looking out for the best interest of the band and, you know, where we're headed with it and sort of making sure everybody's comfortable. And yeah, so Pop Pop is a name that suits him, I think, in that leader role.
3: You guys mentioned recording out in the space that you're at. Sometimes you get wind chimes, sometimes there are donkeys, sometimes there's a chicken or two. You got a video that you did. I love this. So I want to talk about that when we come back. We're going to play the song right now going out. This is Teeth Grinder, the band Repeat. Jared and Kristen Corder are my guests. This is Music Business Radio. More from Jared and Kristen when we come back.

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3: It's Music Business Radio, your backstage pass to the music industry. David Hooper with you, and with me, Jared and Kristen Corder from Repeat Repeat, also Polychrome Ranch. It's a compound, 12 acres. If you want to get away, Polychrome Ranch, that's where you go if you're a musician. Jared will get you hooked up there. He'll produce you. Writing retreat. Go to a lot of animals. And during our commercial breaks, this is funny, that the animals have kind of been joining us. They have not been recorded, but it sounds like you guys have a lot going on. We talked about your song Teeth Grinder, capturing all the noises that you've got, and you did a video. I want to get into that, but let's first talk about the animals, because I imagine you had to corral those guys from getting in your video too.
4: Yeah, just when we think we've got them all corralled, one will come out of nowhere. Where did that one come from?
3: Yes, it's a moment.
4: We've had that happen a couple times, not only during this, but during many sessions and songs of our own that we've been recording. But
3: well, it adds a little levity maybe to a tense recording session to have a dog come up and lick you or something. Talk about the animals, because I think you said you had 14 of them or 11, or it was in the double digits. A lot of animals.
5: Yeah, where are we at now?
4: I believe is 13 a baker's dozen. Is that
3: it? Is
4: yeah. So we're at a baker's dozen.
5: We have four dogs. One of them's a three-legged lab named Popsicle. She's the oldest, and then we have three others. Two are beagle mixes, beagle hound mixes, and one's like a pit mix. Two of those four dogs we rescued over the pandemic. Living out here, kind of in the countryside, people tend to dump dogs sometimes.
3: Yeah.
5: And then the neighbors got on that we are animal people, and you never let them know that. You never
3: they
5: let
3: just
5: them
3: give
5: know
3: you
5: that.
3: One.
5: They'll be like, "Hey, we found this dog, and we know that you guys are suckers."
4: Suddenly, a lot of dogs started showing up, and we took two, but then we started fishing the rest of them out.
5: Right.
3: Yeah.
5: And then we have four cats, one of them is like Kristen's shining star. His name is Sir Clementine, because we thought it was a girl when we adopted.
3: Yeah, I've been there.
5: Yeah.
3: That's how Mr. Cat is actually a female.
5: Nice. Yeah, there you go. Yeah. So we knighted him, and now he's Sir Clementine, and
4: he's a true East Nashville cat from 12th and Shelby in the alleyway.
5: Yeah. And he's special needs. His back legs kind of stick straight forward like skis. So he scoots kind of on his butt. And he's totally functioning. He's really just a special dude. He's very dear. He like sleeps next to Kristen every night, and he's really sweet. And we have an African gray parrot named Pharaoh. He talks all the time. He loves music, and he loves to dance. So if you come record at the studio, the first thing you'll probably see is Pharaoh, and he will start dancing for you. And that's great.
3: Is that parrot actually, he copies what you say in the house?
5: Yeah, it's awesome sometimes.
3: And then, what did he say?
5: And then other times he says things you're like, I shouldn't. It's like having a toddler, I think, you know. Like, I shouldn't have said that so many times.
4: Yeah, he's been with me for like 17 years or something.
3: Wow, yeah, they live a long time.
5: Yeah, Kristen taught him early on how to sing just the part from Georgia on my mind, I think, which is Georgia. But he started getting lazy, and so he would just go, George, which is a true story. And then he learned Party in the USA just because we were teaching
3: Miley Cyrus.
5: Yeah, we were teaching these funny sounds or whatever, and he would get lazy with that one. He'd just go, Party in the U.S., and that would be it. So he's wild, and he does our voices. Like when we like reprimand the dogs or whatever, he'll be like, Popsicle, go lay down and stuff like that. And it freaks our pet sitters out. Whenever we bring a pet sitter over, we're like, just a heads up, if it's like 2 a.m. and you hear love you, like, just don't get creeped out. There's no ghosts here.
4: Night, love you. Night.
3: Well, if you go to Polychrome Ranch, you've got merch. Sorry. if you go to polychromeranch.com, you guys have merch and you've got Pippa the Donkey on your merch as well. So you've got donkeys.
5: Yes, we have three donkeys and we have a off-the-track thoroughbred rescued racehorse. The three donkeys are Pippa, Cricket, and Belvedere. We were getting the property ready to bring the horse over. We've had a horse for several years. And Kristen said, somebody on Craigslist is giving up three donkeys. Can we adopt them?
3: Why not?
5: Yeah. And so, you know, I I was like, sure. And there was so much we didn't know about raising donkeys, but it has brought so much joy to our life.
3: Yeah. Well, I love it that you guys are up for an adventure because I think that, you know, just like some people be intimidated to move to a city, people in the city might be intimidated to take 12 acres out in the middle of nowhere and build a studio. Yet you guys are doing exactly that kind of thing. Let's talk about making the videos out there because that's another thing I think that people that have been in the audio world are having to get into. And that's video. We've got TikTok, YouTube, Instagram video. Everybody's got their version of videos right now and there are places for these videos. It's not just MTV or Friday Night Videos if you want to take it way back. I want to know, and we'll specifically talk about Teeth Grinder because we played that song on the last segment. This is actually something you did on the ranch. Let's talk about how you do something like that for people who are interested in doing a DIY video. First of all, Kristen, you're the art director, it sounds like. Do you have a concept for this? How does that work, the idea for the video?
4: I think the idea for the video, we knew we wanted it to feel like a portal in the middle of the woods kind of thing. But this place has a lot of different areas to it. So it kind of, whatever kind of video you have in your mind, like there's probably a space for you to do it here.
3: On the ranch.
4: And that's what we found when we kept coming up with different ideas for our own different videos. We found that we could really just kind of do them all here because the property, it's in the hills, so we've got a wooded section and a big open section and a barn section and a like old dirt road section, you know. And so we've had a couple of like
3: perfect
4: artists,
3: for those country songs,
4: like Steven Sanchez, like a singer songwriter. He did one, you know, where he was like way out in the country on like an old dirt road, and it's literally just our house. And so there's a bunch of different areas, but with Teeth Grinder, and we wanted a portal of some kind, and I'll let Jared kind of speak to that.
5: Well, also, we when we were on our last label, you know, we've done music videos that had a very high budget and had a whole set and a whole crew of people and catering and everything.
4: Surprise guests.
5: Right. And this was during the pandemic that we shot that music video. And I was just, we were thinking like, how can we make something interesting, but just do it all on our own? Like I set a budget for $500 just to do it. Like,
3: and this was equipment you already had at the ranch.
5: Yeah. And so basically what I have the newest iPhone. I've talked to photographers, videographers, and it's like, unless you want to spend a lot of money, if you're looking for a quality camera, like under, I don't know, $1,500,

0: some fireworks.
1: So is that what that thing is in the video? And again, you can go to polychromeranch.com to see all of this. It looks like it's a, you're calling it a green screen, but I'm assuming it was a, it's like a sheet or something.
0: Yeah, well, yeah, no, I mean, like on Amazon, you can get a green screen for like $20. And I just hung it up with some, like some mic stands, I think, in the middle of our forest or whatever. And then, you know, there's, I tell all the artists I work with, your two best apps to get on your phone are Prequel. It's for photo editing and it's fantastic. All of your photos will look way cooler and you have to put very little work into it. And the other one's called Video Leap and it's awesome. You can do green screen. You can do all these edits. I mean, it's like all the big TikTokers are using them apparently. So I'm not sponsored by either one. But I highly recommend them. And you can do really high quality content completely on your own and you don't have to rely on somebody else to do it. And you can just go. You know, we shot that in an afternoon. We shot it over like 2 hours and just
1: I was going to ask you, compare that to the one that you guys did for your other stuff when you had the label.
0: Yeah.
1: Hold on a second.
0: We did High, I'm Waiting.
1: Danger. All right. So compare that to the one when you were on Danger Bird where there was a budget and there's, you know, catering and things. Like that took probably what, all day?
0: Yeah. And it took, you know, weeks of preparation and, you know,
2: they and about 45 people.
0: Yeah, yeah. Like they built a whole set and actors and a script and everything. It was a real, you know, it felt like very pro.
2: It was awesome. I think,
0: yeah.
2: I don't know that we would like be doing this for ourselves now had we not, you know, sometimes you got to do the fancy stuff to learn like, oh, what if we're a little bit less polished and could do this ourselves, you know? And I think we both like a lot of the time to be a little bit less polished.
0: Yeah. It's fun to kind of not care a little bit. You know what I mean? Like it's kind of, it really is. I mean, I feel like
2: it's freeing.
0: Yeah. And the more you set your bar kind of low, the more you're just pleasantly surprised. And I think that, you know, I feel just as proud of the video we shot in 2 hours on my hill as I do of the one in the fancy studio or whatever. And I wouldn't change either one. So I think there's a time and place for all of it, but there's also, you know, we just didn't want anything to stop us and we didn't have a big budget to shoot the video for Teeth Grinder. So we were like, so what? Let's just do it ourselves.
1: It's Music Business Radio. You're backstage past the music industry. David Hooper with you. Jared and Kristen Corder are with me. Repeat is the band. You can find them at polychromeranch.com. That is the space that they've got that they're doing all this stuff. The studio. I mean, it's everything, right? It's an animal rescue. It's a studio. It's a songwriting retreat. If you need to get production there, you guys all have it. Jared, something you mentioned, and I love this, is you said, I've got a budget of $500. I love how creative you have to get when you put a limitation on something, whether it be time or geography, like we're going to do it at the ranch. We're not going to leave these 12 acres or a budget in this case. I find that that really helps you to get creative. And I'd love for your thoughts from either one of you guys on that, because I think that what we're talking about here, this DIY vibe, right? That taking care of your own self, doing it on your own.
0: Yeah.
1: You got limitations, but you guys are making them work for you, it sounds like.
0: Oh, yeah. You can't let anything stop you. And we find that out. Like we find artists all the time that are doing massive things. And we go and look and they're like, they're doing this all on a laptop in their bedroom or whatever. I mean, look at Billie Eilish and Phineas. Yeah. You know, they recorded a Grammy-winning album in their parents' bedroom. So, you know, I think gone are the days where you have to do it one way or the other. And look, when I started producing, I was really insecure about it, honestly, because I had a very old laptop. I had Kristen's old laptop, actually. I got her hand-me-down. I had like a 2-input interface. I didn't have speakers. I mixed everything on headphones. I had one decent mic, and that was it. I didn't know much else. And I just didn't let that stop me. And I read something because I'd get frustrated because I had like old outdated software and things would take forever sometimes because my laptop would take forever to load.
1: Slow internet out.
0: Right. Exactly. The dial up.
2: Yeah. Driving to McDonald's.
0: Driving to McDonald's to upload YouTube videos. There's a whole thing. I read something that was like, don't think of those things as like a handicap or as like a speed bump. Think of them as your secret weapon. And when I started to think from that perspective, I actually realized that when my computer would be so slow because I was trying to load a track

0: while I was mixing something. And, you know, on my new computer, it takes me a third of the time. What was happening was I was giving my ears a break. I was giving myself time to reflect. I was giving myself time to listen to other songs and use them as references. I was coming up with new ideas. And then also, because I didn't have all the fancy gear to start out with, I was training my ear from a very early stage. So now when I have a lot nicer gear, my ears are trained from, you know, the ground up. So I think all of those things are like my secret weapon. So when something's broken or glitching or whatever, I try to think of it as like, no, this isn't something I should feel insecure about. I should, like, this is like the secret sauce. You know what I mean?
1: To take it back to making decisions, which we were talking about as in terms of working with others or working with a partner, those limitations, if you look at the old Beatles records or older recordings where they had two tracks or four tracks or eight tracks, they had to make decisions. And it wasn't like they had an undo button. It wasn't like they had ultimate tracks that they could just lay everything on top of it.
0: So you had to commit to it.
1: Yeah. Well, you would commit to it and you would say, is this really important? Because I think it's easy to add. And that's when we get into those videos like you're talking about where we've got 45 people and catering and this. And I love it that you guys went through that. You can say, well, was this important? Is this important? And, you know, now that you've had the experience, you can probably make a better decision these days. Because I think that there's always an element of wishful expectancy, maybe, that somebody else has it better than us. But once you've seen it, it's like, well, maybe it's not better. Maybe we're better off with fewer options.
2: I mean, all of those experiences were really great experiences for us. And I hope that someday we'll make another fancy music video that someone wants to pay for.
0: Yeah.
2: And I hope that, you know, I mean, all of those were great experiences, but I think just us figuring out that we weren't dependent on them to be able to make quality stuff or stuff that we felt like we could really get underneath and you know, be proud of. We needed to know that we could do it and that we weren't going to be held back by all of these things we were all facing at this, you know, time in the world.
1: You guys have certainly had a lot of opportunity. We've been talking about contrast throughout this whole episode, country versus city, label versus non-label. When we come back, we're going to dive a little bit more into that. Talk about how you're making a living out of Hartsville, Tennessee, about an hour away from Nashville, Tennessee, as independent musicians. I'm David Hooper. 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
5: Did you know? 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
1: 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I want to talk about something that I think is important for somebody getting into the music industry. And that is what we think of when we think of the music industry. We're kind of sold the glamour and glitz. Like, we watch the Grammy Awards and think, oh, that must be great. We're riding around in limos and the studios are all massive and really nice.
7: but the reality of working in the music industry can sometimes be different. You get on projects that you're not excited about. I think one of the advantages of having very smart decision-making is that you can set up your life to do what you love and work with the acts that you love. And it sounds like from talking to you guys that you're doing it your way and working with acts that you're really excited about. So let's talk about setting that up and lessons that people can learn to set themselves up in that way so they don't get something that they're not excited about, because at that point it can just suck the soul out of you. And I've certainly seen that here in Nashville with all these people coming to Belmont University that, they're doing phone tree recordings or something and not music. So
0: I think, it was a kind of a in hindsight, it was a daunting task to think that I was going to make a living by having people pay me to drive an hour away to come see me, or even more. I have bands coming from Omaha, Nebraska this summer. I have bands coming from West Virginia this summer.
7: And how does that work? They come down for a few days at a time usually, or
0: week? Yeah. So the new studio that we just finished is about just under 600 square foot, all open space, but we built it with a guest loft. And then there's even a separate bathroom house. So it's got all the amenities and it's up on this beautiful part of our property that's just far enough away you can't even see our house. And I didn't want to be a landlord. I don't want to run an Airbnb if I can avoid it. What I wanted to create was primarily my studio, but also a place where bands could come and book a weekend at a time, come from all over and stay here and, give ourselves the freedom to record whenever we wanted or however we wanted while we're there.
7: Right.
0: And also, I tried to think, what can I offer that's different from other studios? And because, I was just starting out, I still am just starting out. So, while I don't have all the huge names or anything like that, I think one thing that sets me apart, sets this studio apart, is that it is like going and recording at a cabin in Gatlinburg, And so I think for us, I think the power and the testament to that is that I tried to create a space. I think while people are coming up here to record and it's beautiful, I think a lot of it is just creating a space where people feel heard and they feel like they're making the music that they've always wanted to make.
7: Right.
0: And I just try to be a part of that. So it doesn't just have to be production. If an artist wants to come out and, because I thought of it from my perspective, I might want to go record myself in another space. And if somebody had an amazing cabin that wasn't expensive to just go rent for the weekend, I could see Kristen and I going and doing that ourselves. So I wanted to offer that to my friends who do their own production to be able to come up, and also people who just want to come up and, rent it for a couple nights and just, work on their own songs, write for a few nights or whatever. I don't even have to be there. So we just wanted to create a space that we felt like was as magical as we felt it was ourselves. And it seems to have been working. I mean, we are booked out all through the summer.
2: I think as far as the band goes, at one point we hit this stride where we realized, oh my gosh, we have finished and recorded fully 60 songs or something. So I think it's fruitful out here. I don't know. you can really get inspired from a lot of different things. And we realized it was happening for us. And we wanted to kind of extend that to the Nashville and surrounding areas, music community.
0: Yeah. So I think it really all comes down to just don't let anything stop you. I think you have to know what you want, or some semblance of that, and then don't let anything stop you from trying to achieve that. I think a lot of times it'll change. I mean, if you asked me 2 years ago when we were touring with the Black Keys and playing arenas and things like that, if I would see myself full-time being a producer and running a studio, I would have said no. But
7: yeah,
0: I saw myself doing music. I think I found success. My idea of success was doing music full-time.
7: Well, COVID had different plans for us, and I think it showed us a different way of living, because you're on the road 200 dates a year and then you're not, literally overnight. So I'm curious that if 200 dates a year was an option for you, would you go back to that, or would you be doing
0: absolutely
7: what you're
0: not? I'll just stop you there.
7: Okay. So this is better. Not. This is something that came from that.
0: Well, I mean, you think about it from this way. I get to be being on the road is sometimes the antithesis of creativity, because you're usually promoting a record that's already come out. You don't have any time to write. I mean, some bands do. I think usually when you're like on a bus and somebody's driving, whatever. But at our stage, we're in a van in a trailer, and you know, you're sleeping. You're getting barely any sleep. And
7: it's not glamorous.
0: You know, it's not glamorous. You have very little time to be creative. And I think every artist, if they given the option, would choose to have more time to be creative. I mean, Taylor Swift, I feel like, is a great example of that. She, you know, put out a ton of music in the year when everything shut down, and she had attributed that to not being on the road constantly.
7: So I feel like I
0: really just lucky and fortunate because, you know, people pay me to come to my house. Like, I don't have to leave my house, and I get to, and then I get to use that creative part of my brain every single day, you know? Like, that's actually the most important part, because when touring, you're playing usually the same songs, and you don't know which city you're in, and you're sleeping in hotels. But out here, I get to wake up every morning and just be as creative as I can be and work with different artists, different genres. And I feel like, you know, I wouldn't want to change that. Now, we do still play shows.
2: Yeah, I think it turned our touring into like, we're just a little bit more selective. We're trying to just kind of go for quality over quantity. I think we always say it's a rite of passage to like really hit the road for, we did that.
0: You gotta pay your dues.
2: Yeah, and we really did that kind of heavy touring for about 6 to 7 years.
7: Right.
2: So, you know, we kind of felt like, okay, I think we've earned, if we can say so ourselves, I think we've earned our way to just being able to do it a little differently for the
7: next
2: chapter.
7: You've earned a break. Right.
2: Yeah. So we're just, you know, we're doing it differently. We certainly haven't slowed down, because if anything, we just have released 3 times more, you know, music than we were able to do before or anything like that. We're just taking shows a little differently. We're taking like the special ones instead of all the ones.
0: We're also trying to go where we're wanted. And right now, a lot of people want to come and record or make music with us or be creative with us in the woods, basically. And, you know, that's a lot more joyful and fruitful than, you know, going and playing markets where you're like, we've never played in this city. Please, I'm begging you, buy a ticket to my show. So this is a season where we're just trying to go where we're wanted.
7: Let them come to you.
0: Yeah.
7: I'm David Hooper. It's Music Business Radio. Jared and Kristen Corder are my guests. Repeat is the band. Polychrome Ranch is the space that we're talking about. Polychromeranch.com is the website. I want to talk about Sewing Club before we're out of here, because speaking of bands that you like, this is a band that's going somewhere and you've done some work with them. Let's talk about that before we leave.
0: Yeah. The lead singer, Hannah, is actually a family friend. I've known her since she was like 3 years old back in Arizona. Her parents and my parents were longtime friends, and she moved here to go to school for music. And I noticed she had started a band, and she was one of the first bands I hit up. And I said, I'd love to, you know, just do a song with you guys. And that has turned into a whole album. I've just watched them grow a ton as a band, and I've watched a lot of behind the scenes things start to bubble up. And I think it's going to be a really big year for them in the next few months. And so it's just been awesome. And also, it's my first full length record that isn't Repeat Repeats that I've just finished. I literally was uploading the files before this interview. So it's going to be on vinyl, and they've just gotten all these organic offers and cool things come up, and it's all just been a testament to the strength of their songwriting and the music. And they've trusted me to take that on. And that's been really exciting. And it's been mutual, because I feel like I was kind of coming up as a producer as they were coming up as a band. So we've both grown together.
7: What's the song you want to play?
0: I want to do the song Clarity. It's their last single that just came out. They have new music coming out very soon, but it is called Clarity. And they shot the music video for it here at the ranch too. We weren't even home, actually. They were like, hey, we're going to come by the ranch and shoot some video. We were like, okay, we were doing something. And so the video is like them around the donkeys and them in the grass field.
2: Them in our camper.
0: Yeah, they're just like hanging out in the camper and stuff. So
2: Just lovely people. So yeah. I hope everything great happens for them.
7: Guys, thank you so much for being here. This has been so much fun. I love people doing it their own way, and you guys are doing that in a number of ways. So we've got to have you back. I want to know how this continues, because it's an ongoing thing and it sounds like it's just getting started.
2: Listen, we are longtime listeners of this program. So to say that we are flattered and humbled, I mean, That's saying the least. We're so thankful to have been here and talk about what we're up to.
7: Well, we're going to get you back. Maybe we'll have to have a live from Hartsville, Tennessee Music Business Radio someday.
2: Absolutely.
8: Yeah, we'll come record here.
2: Come on over.
7: We know Jared works. Jared lets people come to see him now. Yeah. Jared and Kristen Corder. Repeat, Repeat is the band. Polychromeranch.com is the website. I'm David Hooper. This is Music Business Radio, produced and edited by Stephanie Lesher. We're going to go out with Sewing Club. This is the song called Clarity. Sewing Club on Music Business Radio. We'll see you next week.

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0: Lightning 100, that is new from Billy Strings. Burn the Other End.
1: So good.
0: It really is, and it's just undeniable Billy. You know that that's Billy Strings from like the first couple of notes.
1: Oh, yeah. I cannot wait.
0: Brand new album out later this month, produced by T-Bone Burnett. So much for goodbyes. We also heard from the Aqueducts, little bills to pay. Foo Fighters from the new album. We heard the song Window. Of course, Foo Fighters are going to be in Nashville 1 week from this Saturday out at Nissan Stadium. In fact, you can enter to win tickets to that show over on the ticket window at lightning100.com. Black Keys before that, Man on a Mission. Speaking of shows here in Nashville,
1: yeah,
0: it's coming up later this week. Get to see and hear the Black Keys headline the Pinnacle. Along with Eddie Ninevolt. Those shows are coming up on Thursday and Friday.
1: Wow. Wow. Good times. Good
0: it's days. A Tuesday morning at 6:15 in the 615. It is a beautiful 70 degrees outside right now. And it's Jay and Lisa with you here.
1: Yeah.
0: In the Lightning 100 studio. How are you feeling this morning, Lisa?
1: I'm feeling exhausted.
0: I know.
1: I'm going to go to bed.
0: You mentioned it felt every bit like a Monday yesterday, which... I mean, it was Monday.
1: I don't even know what day it is today. I went through the portal, man. A time warp. It's real hard. I will say, wow, I had to be up really late last night for reasons I don't even want to talk about. But it was so nice. I had to be outside. I had to go in and outside a lot last night. And the weather was just gorgeous. So if you're, you know, if you're feeling like an evening walk, I would do it. If I could stay up this late all the time, I would just do a run around the neighborhood at this time because it's so nice. No mosquitoes, perfectly temped, gorgeous, big moon. I can go on and on, but yeah, looking good out there. I get why people are maybe night owls during the summer. Just cooler, man.
0: I used to be before I took this gig, but
1: yeah, same.
0: But enjoy being here each and every morning, and we always appreciate you tuning in as well. So we'll take a quick commercial timeout. I didn't mention anything about traffic because there's no traffic to mention.
1: Well, that's great.
0: Great start.
1: Love that.
0: On a Tuesday. So quick timeout. We'll tell you what tickets we have to give away. And Lisa will let us know the forecast for today and the rest of the week here on Lightning in the Morning.
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0: It's about 19 minutes after 6 o'clock on this Tuesday, August the 4th. Also want to say for all of the kiddos who are going back to school for their first day today,
1: yeah,
0: you got this. And parents, you got this too.
1: That's right.
0: Hope everyone has a great day. As I mentioned, 70 degrees right now. Where do we go from here, Lisa?
1: Well, get your first day outfits on and ready. Lisa Frank and all. Even though Jay probably still does not know what Lisa Frank is.
0: I'm more familiar today than I was yesterday. Well, so thank you, Lisa Go.
1: You're welcome. You know, I am Lisa Go. So I was always called Lisa Frank. Because my name is Lisa, and that's really it. All right, we've got some showers happening today. It's going to be pretty light, though. High of 90 degrees, lows in the 70s. It's going to be consistent today and tomorrow. And it's going to feel really hot Thursday and Friday. So if you've got little kiddos and you're trying to help figure out what they're going to wear. We'll add some sunscreen to that and an extra hydration pack, maybe an extra Capri Sun. I don't know. But make sure that they are hydrated because it is going to feel like it is 100 degrees. I don't know if they allow little umbrellas outside, but I think that wouldn't be a bad idea to have a little sun umbrella out there. High of in the mid-90s Thursday and Friday, and lows in the mid-70s. Then this weekend, been talking about this. Unfortunately, we are going to be just having that consistent rain that we've been seeing throughout the summer every weekend. It is going to be scattered, though, however, so just, you know, we're going to be fine. My birthday is going to be fine. Everything's going to be fine. It is going to be fine, though. It's going to be great. It's going to be gorgeous. So just keep looking at that Doppler and enjoy the weekend. And, you know, as we kind of say goodbye to summer. Well,
0: not quite. But
1: not
0: get,
1: quite. But
0: there,
1: at least
0: though.
1: For the kiddos.
0: Going to give you a chance to win your way into the Basement East day after tomorrow for King Lazy Eye with Violent Moons and Hayden Pattingale. That show Thursday night out at the Basement East. Also, tickets for the second Jack White show. Yes, they have announced yet a second show on October the 10th out at the Truth. They just went on sale Friday, but we'll give you a chance to win sometime between now and 10 o'clock. Also, music from Wishy, Alex G, and right now, Local Lightning from Aaron Lee Tasjian on Lightning in the Morning.

0: Lightning 100, loving that song. That is music from Wishy and a song called Lovesick. It's on an album entitled Nature's Pill, which will be out October 2nd. Rolled it back for some Snow Patrol and Chasing Cars from Eyes Open. Also heard music from Nicole Atkins, a new one from an album produced by Pat Sansone of Wilco.
1: Cool.
0: The new album's called Drama. We played the song When the Night Falls. That new album will be out next month. September, it looks like September the 18th. We're 37 minutes into the 6 o'clock hour on this Tuesday morning. Lisa, I was actually just reading something that you kind of referred to in an earlier break on today's show.
1: Lisa Frank?
0: Well, no. Feeling anxious now that it's August. Well, you're not alone.
1: Okay.
0: That's the so-called August scaries. There are folks, so it says, much like the Sunday scaries before a new work week, August can trigger feelings of stress and sadness because it signals that summer is winding down and routines are about to change.
1: Yeah.
0: Experts say our brains prefer predictability, so the thought of returning to school schedules, busier work days, and shorter daylight hours can create anxiety even when those changes are positive. I was actually linked to something where folks are comparing summer to a weekend. June is Friday, July is Saturday, and then August is Sunday, which I can kind of relate to. We've discussed as...
1: I mean, my birthday is on a Sunday this year, so I really feel that.
0: When in my younger days, when I, you know, watch football all day on Sunday, and usually that biggest game was on CBS, and then once you would hear the 60 minutes stopwatch start ticking, it's like that's when reality set in. It's like, oh, okay, the weekend is over. I've got school in the morning. There is no more football. Here's Mike Wallace. It's like, golly. Yeah, it's a real thing. Exactly what you were saying. It says here, social media users, as I mentioned, describing August as the longest Sunday ever. The good news is experts recommend focusing on what's ahead, maintaining healthy routines like getting plenty of sleep, Lisa.
1: I will be.
0: And
1: all day.
0: Planning fun fall activities to ease the transition.
1: Well, then I guess I need to do all these things. Actually, I mean, talk about the scaries and the idea of going back into routine of a lot of work. I feel like, you know, girl bossing or whatever type of bossing, when you're used to one schedule and then you're like, oh no, a lot of girls say I girl boss too hard. Like I started too many businesses at one time. I started too much and now I have to do all the things to do the stuff in order to enjoy the other things. So I feel this. But August is usually for me pretty exciting because it is my birthday. And I do usually get to see my family. It's the only time I really get to see my family. So I'm going to try to take it in. But it is that feeling of like, oh gosh, I have so much work to do before I go see everybody else.
0: And the daylight, the amount of daylight that we have, I think I saw over the weekend that
1: it's gonna start.
0: The difference between we lose about 50, I think it's about 50 minutes, maybe a little bit more than 50 minutes of daylight between August 31st and 31st. So the days, as far as the daylight hours, will get shorter by the time we get to the end of the month. But, you know, here we are feeling good
1: here
0: on a Tuesday. And want to say welcome back to school, all the kiddos in Coffee County, Decatur County. Bedford actually had a short day yesterday, but they'll have their first full day today. Decatur, Humphreys, Jackson, Lincoln, Manchester City Schools, Perry County, Pickett County, Robertson County is a half day for students. So
1: love it.

0: 622, or visit nca.cc, that license number.
1: 645.
0: That's right. We've got a report of debris blocking the left two lanes, 40 West at Donelson Pike. Looks like they are just about, have almost cleaned all of that up, but there is already a backup there on 40 West as you make your way towards BNA at this point in the morning. Hopefully that will clear out in relatively short order. Seeing another one. Oh my goodness.
1: Oh boy,
0: 65
1: no.
0: North.
1: Up
0: north of Goodlettsville is closed right now. Says it's closed between Bethel Road and Tennessee State Route 76. That's due to a crash and fire. So slow up north of town as well. 65 North. Use caution in that area. We've got music from Panda Bear and the Sonic Boom. Cool song called A Question of When. We'll get to that right after we listen to music from Alex G., who will be here in town to open up for Phoebe Bridgers. Ooh. Both shows out at Bridgestone Arena. Here's Afterlife from Lightning in the Morning.

0: Lightning 100, that is Panda Bear and Sonic Boom with a question of when.
1: I like it.
0: And that's Lisa Go, ladies and gentlemen. Jalen and Gonda with the title track to Doctrine of Love. Dig that tune as well. Alex G with Afterlife from Headlights. And again, Alex G going to be opening for Phoebe Bridgers. Good on you if you got tickets.
1: Man, so cool.
0: To either one or both of the upcoming shows. I mentioned a couple of friends who are huge fans. One went for a pair for the first night. Yeah. One went for a pair for the second night. And they both got through, so they're going to both shows and very excited about it. 6 minutes in front of 7 o'clock, good Tuesday morning. For those up north of Nashville, farther north up towards Goodlettsville, or if your plans here in the next little bit involve taking 65 north past Bethel Road, well, you might want to seek an alternate route. We actually pulled up the TDOT Smartway cam. We saw a little glimpse of it. That camera is not working at the moment, but we did see the stopped line of cars in both lanes. 65 North is closed right now due to a crash and subsequent fire. The crash and fire are just south of New Hall Road. And it's, again, already backed up past Bethel Road this morning. So you definitely want to avoid that area, at least for the next little bit. We will keep an eye on it and let you know when it is cleared. Hopefully, it'll be before we wrap up the show at 10 o'clock this morning. Yeah. But it looks like that could take a while. But hey, we've got good news, too. We've got stuff to give away, right? Give away some tickets next hour for with either King Lazy Eye with Violet Moons at the Basement East coming up this Thursday night, or will it be tickets to see Jack White and the second show recently announced coming up on October 10th at The Truth?
1: Let's go. What's it going
0: to
1: be?
0: You got to stay tuned to find out.
1: That's right. Well, stay tuned.
0: I can tell you. We've got the latest from Father John Misty on the way. Also, let's see here, some Rubble Bucket. A quick timeout, back with music from an artist that will be headlining the Pinnacle October 16th. That's Jesse Wells, his latest, right after this. I got a
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0: Father John Misty on Lightning in the Morning. That was The Payoff. Rubble Bucket with Carousel Ride. Rolled it back to 1988.
1: Wow.
0: For Fine Young Cannibals. And She Drives Me Crazy. Noah Kahan also in that sense, in that set, False Confidence. It is now 7:16. It's a beautiful Tuesday morning here in Middle Tennessee. If you're listening outside the Nashville area, we certainly hope it's beautiful where you are as well. And we thank you all for joining us here on Lightning in the Morning. I'm Jay.
1: And I'm Lisa.
0: That's right. We're both here and ready to go. And we were actually just watching a little clip of a video. This is really cool. We talk about maybe some of the drawbacks of technology every now and then. But researchers at the University of Hawaii are using drones to suction cup tag humpback whales from hundreds of yards away. So, you know, the way, the old school way to do this, right, Lisa?
1: Yeah, is like spear them.
0: Well, no, they have to maneuver boats like right next to the whales, and then they use long carbon fiber poles to attach tracking devices. I don't think that
1: doesn't look really comfy. I'll tell you that.
0: I think it's probably less invasive than spearing.
1: Sure.
0: But by using drones to drop the suction cup tags from the sky, the scientists have successfully tagged 22 whales off the coast of Maui.
1: So cool.
0: Without disturbing them. This high-tech, hands-off approach gives the researcher a safer way to get data on whale movements, energy use, and how the whales are reacting to climate events and ocean traffic.
1: I love it. That's the thing I'm the most excited about. When I go see my sister in Kauai, my dad and I love going out to the beach and just snorkeling and being with the turtles, the turts, and we just have the best time. And so, I mean, we always are like, man, it'd be so cool to know like what this turtle did. And I know like that's the whole point of conservation, is to see where they're going, what their paths are,
0: right?
1: What season, mating season, all of that. So very cool that they're able to do that with whales, because they're large.
0: Without disturbing them. That's the thing.
1: That video was awesome, just seeing it like suction right on it.
0: And it also keeps the scientists out of harm's way, because, I mean, those whales are so huge that, you know,
1: enormous.
0: If it flips its tail or something, that could put those scientists that are in that boat very close by in potentially in harm's way.
1: Too, you know, less stress for the animal, the better.
0: That's like to see that the technology, because it's the speed at which things are
1: speeding.
0: It's pretty incredible, but it's nice to see it being used for purposes other than, say, surveilling humans or something like that.
1: As a tool to help us conserve the earth.
0: Mm-hmm.
1: Yes.
0: And on the other side of that, the search engine DuckDuckGo, this is on the other side of technology.
1: DuckDuckGo? Do they need me?
0: Well, they boast that it actively protects your personal information. And they're mocking high-tech smart glasses by launching its own pair of dumb sunglasses. They're just matte black sunglasses featuring zero cameras, zero microphones, no AI, no batteries, and no electronic components whatsoever. Yeah, they're just glasses. Sunglasses.
1: Okay.
0: It's a PR move aimed at making fun of the data collection habits of big tech companies.
1: I see. So just buy a pair of regular sunglasses and you too can have your own business. I mean, funny but not funny, because I mean, just the joke of even, bless their heart, I'm sure they meant well, but like saying, I have this great idea. We're going to buy a cell phone that stays in the house. It's like, those were called home phones.
0: Right.
1: Nothing too fancy or different. Honestly, a home phone is way cooler than you buying an extra cell phone to put in your house to just be there. I miss a home phone, man.
0: Odds are, though, you'd probably use an Ethernet cable to connect it to make calls on the internet. Right?
1: Yeah. Mm-hmm. Yeah. Yeah. So, you know, keep it simple, folks. I mean,
0: I actually, that's my browser of choice is DuckDuckGo. I might just pick up some of those.
1: You see me have the
0: dumb
1: aha
0: sunglasses.
1: My mom and dad used DuckDuckGo. I didn't know what it was. I thought, you know, anything that says Go, I think it's pertaining to my last name. So
0: it's just G-O.
1: Yeah. Yeah. Well, darn. Well, yeah.
0: Maybe next time. Or maybe they'll switch it up for your birthday this year.
1: Yeah, maybe. Hey, do you need a spokesperson? Just kidding.
0: 7:21 out on the roads. We are definitely seeing the volume begin to build. That's coming in 40 west, east of the airport, 24 west, as well as 65 north, down in Williamson County. But our big problem remains 65 north being closed due to an earlier crash and then a fire, which happened after the crash. They did briefly bring up the TDOT Smartway cam, so we could see that it looks like that they're at least closer to extinguishing the fire, but traffic is really slow. Southbound 65 and northbound 65 is closed due to this accident and fire. The closure is in between Bethel Road and New Hall Road. So even if you're coming south on 65 in that area, still very, very slow. If you don't see the brake lights yet, you will very soon. If you're headed north, you probably want to find an alternate route. I'm actually, it looks like 31W there in that same area. A lot of folks have already made their way off of 65, and you probably want to do that same thing. If you're not quite there, you want to avoid that area, at least for the next little bit. They first said expect delays of 5 minutes. It's like, I think it's going to be a lot longer than that when there's a fire and both lanes are closed. We'll continue to keep you updated, keep an eye on things. And yes, we will give away some tickets before we hit the top of the 8 o'clock hour. Stay tuned for your chance to win. We've got music on the way from This Is Lorelei, the latest from Sylvan Esso, the latest from Arlo Parks. We'll get to some local lightning from Leah Blevins right after this quick commercial timeout.
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0: Gotta get that last little beep, bop, bam, bop, bop, bop. Lightning 100. That's right. That is Arlo Parks. Her and I share a birthday, August 9th, actual birthday, Sunday. So happy early birthday, Arlo Parks. And also playing Free Fest Sunday, September 6th. Looking at the Free Fest lineup, y'all got to get over there. It is not only Arlo Parks, that's right, she's going to be playing, but we've got Morgan, Moody Judy, Elk, and Maddie Etrich. That's Labor Day weekend. That is going to be so fun. There are so many other...
1: That's just one of the 3 days of Labor Day weekend.
0: Just Sunday, September 6th. But we've got Paul McDonald, who always a party with him, Wolf Twin, Lainey Jones and the Spirits. We've got Very Gently, Vlad Holiday, Raylan Baxter. I mean, y'all just go check out the artist lineup for Free Fest. Do yourself a favor. I'm overwhelmed with how many great artists there are going to be. And especially, you know, we got Musician's Corner as well with that. Also, we got to hear some Kacey Musgraves with Slow Burn, bringing back to her last album. Really excited about the new album. JJ Cale with Call Me the Breeze. And some Leah Blevins with Digging in the Coal, my girl Leah. Speaking of Paul McDonald, you know, what a duo. What a musical duo those two are.
1: Paul is actually Mr. Leah Blevins.
0: I totally agree. Mm-hmm. I just get to enjoy knowing them as long as I have and having all the cute young stories of our younger years together. It makes me so happy. And it makes me stoked to see their spirit is still alive in that and give us all the great music through all the experiences we've all got to live together. So,
1: hear, hear.
0: Yeah, super cool.
1: Let's see. It's now 7:40. We do need to get to another traffic report. This one is brought to you by Drifters Barbecue.
0: Yum.
1: 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Coming up tomorrow and every Wednesday, they've got trivia from 7 to 9 p.m. Shout out, big thanks to Drifters for their support of us here on Nashville's Independent Radio. And with that, we tell you that 65 North is still closed due to the earlier crash and subsequent fire. 65 North, this is the slowdown actually begins well south of Bethel Road. The accident and fire, which again, the camera kind of keeps showing images,
0: yeah, and then
1: going dark
0: it.
1: And then showing images.
0: This is a very, very serious and congested traffic. I mean, this is going pretty far. So if you

0: the cars involved in the accident off of the roadway. The accident itself is between Bethel Road and New Hall Road. So again, very slow up on the north side on 65 northbound. I'm not seeing any other accidents or incidents, at least not on the interstates, but definitely seeing that volume build much more so today than yesterday. 65 northbound in southern Williamson County. It looks like between Saturn Parkway and 840. 24 west in the Laverne area, coming up through Antioch, slow, and Mount Juliet towards Nashville. 40 west also. Just a lot of heavy volume, so traffic moving well below the speed limit, but let's just keep it moving, folks.
1: Let's keep on keeping on, friends.
0: Make sure that we don't get, it'd be great to not have to tell you about any more accidents other than telling you that the one that we've been dealing with all morning has been cleared. With that, let's open up the phone lines and give away some concert tickets, Lisa.
1: Yeah, because you might as well, you know, do something while you're stuck in traffic. I hope someone, and I'm sorry if you are in that traffic, but I do hope maybe you win these tickets or doing whatever. This is for King Lazy Eye with Violet Moons and Hayden Pattingale. This is happening at the Basement East. I did post a post on it on our Instagram at Lightning in the Morning. It's going to be a really fun show. King Lazy Eye is kind of a goofball. A little bit of a jokester and just an all-around party. So really excited to find our winner for this. This is happening August 6th, which is this Thursday.
0: Day after tomorrow, right?
1: Yeah. You have to be at least 18 or over to win, and you could not have won in the last 30 days. So give us a call, 615-777-5100 for a pair of tickets to King Lazy Eye with Violet Moons and Hayden Pattingale. We're going to take caller number... making me choose
0: caller number six.
1: Okay, caller
0: it's on,
1: six.
0: It's on the
1: We're
0: sixth.
1: We're going six.
0: This
1: going on six.
0: Thursday. So all be right. The sixth caller through. Again, 615-777-5100. We also promised you the new one from Sylvanesso, and we're going to play it for you right now. The song's called Hot Slob on Lightning 100.

0: Lightning 100, this is Lorelei. Song's called Billy Came Back. That's from the singer in my band, which will be out in September. Heard Cold War Kids before that. Also, the new one from Sylvan Esso. Song's called Hot Slob. We get to see and hear Sylvan Esso in Music City when they headline Brooklyn Bowl. That show's a little ways off, as in March of 2027.
1: Wow.
0: Show coming up much sooner than that. This Thursday night, it's King Lazy Eye out at the Basement East. And congratulations going out to Christine, who was caller number six. And you know, we said, have you won in the last 30 days? And she didn't say, I'm a first-time winner. She said, I'm a first-time listener.
1: Yeah.
0: So welcome, Christine.
1: Welcome.
0: Thank you so much for tuning in this morning. And it's really that simple. It paid off for you. So Christine gets the tickets for the show Thursday night. Again, King Lazy Eye with Violet Moons and Hayden Pattingale. You can find your tickets at thebasementnashville.com. That means we have one more pair of tickets to give away to see the second of two Jack White shows at The Truth on October the 10th. Stay tuned for your chance to win those. It is Tuesday. That means that we're going to play Lieutenant Dan's DJ Pick of the Week. And it's new music from Rayland Baxter at the bottom of next hour. As Lisa just mentioned, Rayland will be headlining FreeFest on the first of three nights, Friday, September 4th. I get that full lineup and schedule at musicianscorner.com. In between now and then, we've got music on the way from Brother Wallace. Also, some Modest Mouse in the 8 o'clock hour right now. How about the latest from the Revivalists, Lisa?
1: I think that sounds right about great.
0: New album just released. It's called Get It Honest. Lead single right here. It's called Heart Stop. It's the Revivalists on Lightning 100.

0: Lightning 100. That is Maddie Etrich and her song Strawberry Moon. Really been loving that song. Was a DJ pick and is now our local artist of the week, which is brought to you by Blue Sky Studios, where Nashville artists create music in a world-class studio built for creativity. This was previously another studio that we had the likes of other artists such as, Dolly Parton and Miranda Lambert.
1: The old Watershed Studio.
0: Watershed Studios. Yep. But want to kind of just remind people, I get that a lot of people have home studios. I get it. We understand that. However, there's nothing like walking into a studio that, A, you don't have to clean up, you don't have to pay your electric bill for because somebody else is. I mean, that is a true, real thing. And instead, maybe putting some money and investing into an actual studio that you can go to. Sometimes, I know for me, like I work remote, but I like to go to a desk. Think of this as your office space for a moment. So definitely want you to check Blue Sky Studios out. Also, they do podcast and video production. This is an available amenity that they have. I think with all the podcasts and things like that, maybe you're doing some quick content. Maybe you're getting interviewed. Maybe you want Jay and I to come interview you. Well, there's a great opportunity to do that. So we are really stoked to have them as a sponsor for our local artist of the week. And can't wait to kind of find out more about Blue Sky and have you find out more about Blue Sky Studios. So please check them out on their socials at Blue Sky Studios Nashville. And to get all of the additional information there, you can also go to blueskymusicstudios.com. That easy. Ta-da!
1: Give them some love. Yes, and welcome to Nashville's independent radio, Blue Sky Music Studios.
0: Yeah, we love you.
1: I appreciate your support, and should also mention that you actually mentioned it last hour. Maddie, going to be part of the lineup for Free Fest on Sunday, September the 6th. We also heard music from Brother Wallace, The Lemon Twigs, The Wallflowers, and Sierra Farrell. American Dreaming got us here into the 8 o'clock hour, already 8:18 on this Tuesday morning. So Lisa, with all the traveling you've done, you've got to have regret for at least one trip, right?
0: What do you mean?
1: Well, just
0: like regretting going?
1: Well, yeah, like it didn't, maybe the plans didn't work out as scheduled.
0: Oh, yeah.
1: You got delayed. It cost you maybe twice as much as you thought.
0: I say yes and no. Yes and no. Like I didn't know I was going to get sick when I went to Greece.
1: Okay.
0: Right? Like I had every intent to enjoy my time. I mean, I was sitting at a winery just sick out of my mind. It was gorgeous out. I didn't even get to walk all the way to the top. Like, there's this infamous in Santorini, like, chapel that everyone goes up and walks to. I'm usually pretty sporty and can get myself there. I was just too ill. I couldn't do it. I really tried to push myself. So, I don't know if I so much regretted it before going.
1: Well, no,
0: I was bummed because, you know, for me to take off work is a lot already. Mm-hmm. So to be sick in another country was a bummer. And
1: part and parcel, that is actually one of the things that make folks say that they regret taking a trip.
0: You
1: know, it's not the regret of booking it so much.
0: Right.
1: It's a regret after it's done. It's like,
0: obviously, body just needed the rest and should not have gone anywhere and just maybe did a staycation, which I love a staycation. Mm-hmm. Haven't done one in a minute, but it's like my biggest anxiety with going on trips now. Am I going to get sick? Because I get weird allergies now.
1: But yeah, according to a new survey, 97% of Americans say they regret at least one trip that they've taken. I've actually got the top five list of most regretted destinations among U.S. travelers.
0: Ooh, okay, I got one of those. Keep going.
1: What cities do you think are on the list? I'll say this. Four of the five are in America. All five are in North America.
0: Oh, well, mine was definitely in America. I had a friend who moved to Virginia Beach. Okay, I'm sure I'm sorry, Virginia Beach lovers. I am from a beach, so I thought I was going to a beach. I had a good time. I will make any time a great time, but it was not my expectation. It was not what I had in my head. I was very thrown off. I did dye my hair pink. That was fun. But yeah, That's what I can say about that trip. It was very wild, strange.
1: So what cities
0: bizarre.
1: Do you think ended up on the top
0: Please
1: of this
0: Virginia
1: list?
0: Please say Virginia Beach. So no. I'm not. Darn it. No. Okay, in America.
1: Mm-hmm.
0: Mm.
1: Ooh. Or North America.
0: North
1: Four
0: America.
1: Of the five are in the United States. The other city is still in North America.
0: I'm nervous to say. I don't know why. Rhode Island? I don't know. That's not even not North America.
1: It is. It's actually a state, not a city.
0: Okay.
1: Fair. Las Vegas topped the list
0: really?
1: Of most regretted destinations among U.S. travelers, which tells me that maybe it was the first trip and you didn't quite know what to expect. Or you went and stayed too long. As we've talked about,
0: yeah.
1: Vegas can be really fun for like
0: a weekend.
1: 2 days. Yeah, 48 hours.
0: Turn and burn all day.
1: Exactly.
0: I love a turn and burn in Vegas, but yeah, more than that.
1: But mm-hmm. among the reasons something went wrong, example, delays, illness, cancellations, about 17% said that. 14% said I didn't plan it properly.
0: Yeah.
1: 13% I was too stressed or overwhelmed to enjoy it. 11% said... either I chose the wrong travel companions or
0: Ooh.
1: I didn't have enough money at the time.
0: That is
1: Those are on
0: fair.
1: On the top of the list. But yes, Las Vegas, number one, followed by
0: New York City. I was
1: going
0: to say, when they said overwhelming, it was like, you know, there's a lot of the overwhelm. People just think Sex and the City and Manhattan, which are a lot different. And then you get inside of it and you're like, ah!
1: Yeah. Not what you expect.
0: Yeah.
1: Right?
0: Okay. Well, if we were thinking that even on the anxious level, I love Boston. I love the history of Boston. Anyone see Boston?
1: Nope.
0: Okay. Good.
1: The other two cities in America are in Florida.
0: Oh,
1: and the other
0: Orlando,
1: one is,
0: Florida.
1: Orlando is
0: yeah.
1: four on the list.
0: Miami
1: is three. That's right. And number five on the list, Cancun.
0: Yeah, agreed. Listen, I'm glad I did not. Spring break. I got grounded all the time for no reason. It was just my parents didn't want me to go anywhere. And so I ended up just becoming a total nerd, spending my time at the library. But yeah, I remember friends going to Cancun. And then I went there as an adult and was like, I would have absolutely hated this when I was
1: younger. As a kid. Yeah.
0: Oh, yeah. I just more of a Hawaii girl. Definitely went there in high school. But Cancun is just... I don't like a lot of touristy things, so I just didn't love, you know, I like going off the beaten path. I like the local destination kind mm-hmm. of things, and yeah, no, not for me. No, I don't like a strip mall, you know,
1: yeah.
0: not my thing.
1: That's the results of this survey are on travelguard.com if you want to go do a little bit of a deeper dive.
0: I want to hear some stories. If you have a story of a regretful, hilarious, or horrible terrifying trip, hit me up in the DMs at Lightning in the Morning so Jay and I can, you know, maybe read one on air if it's appropriate.
1: Exactly.
0: or just share with us. We're fine.
1: Real quick look at the roads. Unfortunately, we are still dealing with I-65 North being closed right now. Again, the earlier accident resulted in a fire, and I'm actually seeing some reports that there might be a fatality with this accident, which is terrible. But again, the accident and the closure itself is in between Bethel and New Hall Road. It's a slow southbound, but still closed northbound. So you definitely want to continue to seek an alternate route. I guess I kind of joke, but it might be close that this might not be cleared by the time we wrap up the show
0: yeah.
1: at 10 o'clock. Other accidents that have come in since we last spoke. There is a crash now blocking the right shoulder. It was on the right lane, 40 West at Old Hickory Boulevard, and then a little bit further west on I-40. Another crash reported, 40 at Stewart's Ferry Pike. We've got another report of an injury crash, Briley Parkway South at Centennial Boulevard. And another crash reported, Hillsboro Pike at Woodmont Boulevard. So all of a sudden, it turns into bumper cars in Greater Middle Tennessee.
0: Dun, dun, dun.
1: Also seeing a lot more volume. Again, a lot more school systems back in session
0: Very
1: as
0: true.
1: Of today. So please use caution as you make your way out. And again, if 65 North past Goodlettsville is part of your intended route this morning, you probably want to find another way there, at least for the
0: yes.
1: next little bit. So as we mentioned, we've got Lieutenant Dan's DJ Pick of the Week coming up. It's new music from Raylan Baxter. We'll sneak in the latest from Modest Mouse and then play that new Raylan Baxter song called The Fool for you here on Lightning in the Morning.
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0: Lightning 100. 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Half past 8 o'clock on a Tuesday. You know what that means, Lisa.
1: Sorry, I was just thinking about An Eraser and a Maze. Yeah, that means it's time for our pick of the week.
0: Lieutenant Dan's DJ pick of the week.
1: I'm excited about this one.
0: Comes from the headliner for Freefest on Friday, September the 4th. It's our old buddy, Rayland Baxter. Going to play this new song for you. It's called The Fool. As always, we'd love for you to give it a listen, and then we'd love even more if you took a minute or two and gave us your feedback. Do so on the socials. We are listening at Lightning 100 now. Let's all listen together to new music from Rayland Baxter. This song is called The Fool on Nashville's Independent Radio.
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0: That's new from Rayland Baxter. The song's called The Fool here on Lightning in the Morning. Again, that's Lieutenant Dan's DJ pick of the week.
1: Loving it.
0: So you can let us know what you think on the socials. And don't miss Rayland Baxter headlining again, part of Free Fest, the first of three nights, Friday, Saturday, and Sunday of Labor Day weekend. Friday, September 4th, we'll see and hear Rayland Baxter, Vlad Holiday, Very Gently, Creamer, and woo-hoo! Ava Cassell. Looking so forward to some great free music outside Centennial Park,
1: man,
0: once again for Labor Day weekend here in Nashville, Tennessee.
1: I'm already so excited, and I don't even know if I'm going to be in town for Labor Day weekend. But
0: that was going to be my follow-up. It's like, oh, so you know you're going to be here?
1: No.
0: Okay. Well, that absolutely checks out then. 8:36 now on this Tuesday morning. Real quick, we are still dealing with 65 North being closed right now. This is up north of the Goodlettsville area. Again, we've got it here on the T-Dot Smartway cam, and it looks like they're getting close to having it back open, but not quite yet. Again, that accident between Bethel Road and New Hall Road. Also, if you're coming in that direction, 65 South, it's still very slow in that direction. Already backed up to Millersville. There's a lot of just cars sitting there on I-65. If you're one of them, I'm sorry for the delay,
1: so
0: but thank
1: can't
0: you for we'll do our best to get you through it here with some great tunes. And again, we still have a pair of Jack White tickets to give away. Seeing a crash reported now. It came in while we were playing the Rayland Baxter song, 65 northbound. Looks like this is right near 440. The left lane, northbound left lane and left shoulder are blocked. That already has things slow back towards Harding Place. So busy morning commute for us on this Tuesday.
1: Who would have thunk?
0: But again, we've got those Jack White tickets. Stay tuned for your chance to win those. We'll run down the list of what day it is besides it being Tuesday, August 4th. We'll do that in just a little bit. We've also got the latest from Pete Yorn on the way. Some Johnny Blue Skies and the Dark Clouds with the Situation. Brandon Flowers' latest coming up right after music from Spuddy. Here's Going Around on Nashville's Independent Radio.
1: 100.

0: Pete Yorn's latest, that's the title track to his brand new album, All the Beauty, here on Lightning 100. And yes, that album is available now, as is Mutiny After Midnight, the new one from Johnny Blue Skies and the Dark Clouds. We heard Situation, Brandon Flowers from his forthcoming country album, Thrasher, which was recorded right here in Nashville. That'll be out in just over 2 weeks, Friday, August 21st. We played the song Plans from that forthcoming album and got it rolling with local Lightning music from Spuddy.
1: Spuddy.
0: And the song Going Around. 7 minutes in front of 9 o'clock on this Tuesday. It is August 4th, which is National Coast Guard Day.
1: Okay. It's I always wanted to do the Coast Guard. I just wasn't good at it.
0: Yeah.
1: Yeah. Like swimming.
0: Yeah, that would be key if you're going to be part of the Coast Guard. Yep.
1: I like swimming. I'm stuck.
0: It's National White Wine Day.
1: Oh, fantastic.
0: It's also Single Working Women's Day. Let's hear it for all the hardworking single women out there. Yeah, how about it, Lisa?
1: Because we're so different than single men. Woo! Hey, you know.
0: Well, stay tuned. Maybe single working men will get their day at some point, too.
1: No.
0: No,
1: that's,
0: that also checks out. But
1: here's Atlanta.
0: Here's the one that I love the most, though.
1: Okay.
0: It's National Chocolate Chip Cookie Day.
1: I love this. Okay, for that, yes.
0: And you know the story behind
1: the chocolate chip cookie.
0: Mm-hmm.
1: Well, I know if you feed a mouse a cookie.
0: No, I mean the origin of it.
1: I know. Yeah. That's where my head's at. Is
0: Ruth
1: when
0: Graves Wakefield, owner of the Toll House Restaurant in Whitman, Massachusetts, created the recipe in the 1930s, serving her, quote, Toll House chocolate crunch cookie to go with the restaurant's vanilla ice cream. The recipe actually happened by accident. Ruth added broken pieces of a Nestle semi-sweet chocolate bar to her cookie dough, expecting them to melt into the batter. Well, the chocolate bits did not melt. They held their shape, and the chocolate chip cookie was born back in the 1930s. When you go to make chocolate chip cookies, do you have a go-to recipe? And if so, is it a family recipe? Is it the one on the bag? What?
1: So, very similar to our friend here who made the chocolate chip cookie.
0: Ruth Graves Wakefield. Thank
1: Graves
0: you, Lisa.
1: Wakefield. Yes, I couldn't see it with my side eye. I like to do what I call a freedom cookie. And it means you get your butter, you get flour and sugar, and you just throw anything else in there. So sometimes I'll do a brown butter chocolate chip cookie. Sometimes I'll do the one, like just a thumbprint with the Hershey thing. I don't really have a go-to when I'm making them, but
0: you don't have a chip cookie. But if you're making a batch of chocolate chip cookies,
1: I don't have a go-to.
0: You don't have okay.
1: It's just a feel. It's
0: okay,
1: just a feel.
0: Fair enough. I thought it's been a while since I've made some, but
1: I like them kind of on the ooey gooeyer size, with a little bit of crunch and some sea salt.
0: Mm-hmm.
1: You know, I do have. Yeah, I have my ways, but
0: got the family recipe for that one.
1: You know, for all of us hardworking single women out here, happy chocolate chip cookie day. Guy.
0: Have some single guy
1: you
0: make
1: know what?
0: The chocolate chip cookies today.
1: Yeah, I think for all you single ladies, this is second Valentine's or whatever you want to call it. Get them gifts. It is our day, so presents.
0: It's a celebration.
1: For all the hard work we do by ourselves.
0: Yes. we still got 65 North closed. That crash we've been telling you about since we started the show just after 6 o'clock. Also still dealing with the crash that we told you about last time we spoke. Crash, it's actually been moved to the right shoulder, so good
1: Yay!
0: News there, but a little bit slowed. 65 North at 440 down on the south side of Music City. 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
1: 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This is the songwriter show. One mic, 60 seconds to hook the panel of judges at 8 p.m.
0: This Saturday, August 8th at Harkin Hall, it's Rick Jobe and the Wanderin' Cowboys Western Swing Ranch Party. It's an early show. Starts Saturday at 6 o'clock. However, you know, there are a lot of shows. A
1: lot of shows.
0: Here in Music City. 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While you're there, you might as well enter to win some free tickets.
1: Yeah.
0: There's actually a chance for you to win Jack White tickets for the October 10th show at The Truth. You can also stay tuned here to Lightning in the Morning for the next 60 minutes. And take a shot. That's right. We've got a pair of Jack White tickets for that same show. Also, Foo Fighters tickets up for grabs. Jason Isbell in the 400 unit and tickets for Acid Bath at the Ryman. It is straight up 9 o'clock here on WRLT, Franklin, Nashville. So we'll give those Jack White tickets away sometime in the next 60 minutes. Right now, it's music from Royal Otis asking, who's your boyfriend on Lightning 100?

0: Lightning 100, new music from Broken Social Scene. That's Only the Good I Keep from the new one, Remember the Humans. Broken Social Scene will be at Ryman Auditorium tonight. Better yet, one or more of the members of Broken Social Scene will be right here in this very studio joining Lieutenant Dan a little bit later today.
1: That's very cool. And I'm very excited to see them tonight.
0: There are still some tickets left for that show. Of course, Stars, Broken Social Scene, and Metric tonight at the Ryman. Find your tickets at ryman.com. We also heard from Devin Gilfillian from the new album, Time Will Tell. We played Black Dog, Rabbit Hole. We have played some Cage the Elephant, rolling it back for Back Against the Wall. Allman Brothers and Royal Otis in that set. It is now 18 minutes after 9 o'clock. Good Tuesday morning, everyone.
1: Good Tuesday morning.
0: Jay and Lisa with you until the top of the hour, but the time has come, like right now, to dial us up here in studio if you want to take a shot at winning two free tickets to see Jack White. This is the second show that was recently announced, went on sale last week. It's for The Truth on October the 10th.
1: Yeah,
0: 10-10, we got to take caller 10, right?
1: Let's do it. Caller 10. Call us right now. 615-777-5100. You have to be at least 18 years older or over. Yeah, you know what I mean.
0: If you're 18 or older and haven't won anything from us in the last 30 days, be caller number 10 right now. Again, 615-777-5100. And while you're dialing, yeah, we're going to play Jack. Here's I'm Shaking. I'm Lightning in the Morning.

0: Yeah.
1: Lightning 100 with The Darkness, and I Believe in a Thing Called Love.
0: Boy, do I.
1: Jack White before that with I'm Shaken, and congratulations to a first-time winner,
0: yes,
1: but long-time listener, our new friend Tim, who was caller number 10. I think I heard him at least twice say, I can't believe this. I can't believe this. Well, it's true, Tim.
0: Believe
1: two
0: that.
1: Tickets coming your way for the second of two Jack White shows at The Truth on October 10th. Yes, those tickets are on sale now. They went on sale last Friday. However, if you are still interested, because, well, we had a lot of calls for those,
0: yes,
1: tickets, which is no surprise, you can still head over to the ticket window at lightning100.com. The most difficult thing might be choosing which show to enter for. You can enter for that Jack White show.
0: It's true.
1: We've,
0: yes,
1: also got tickets for Acid Bath at the Ryman. We've got tickets up for grabs for Foo Fighters and Queens of the Stone Age at Nissan Stadium a week from this Saturday, or tickets to see Jason Isbell in the 400 unit for one of their Ryman shows in October.
0: Strong
1: as part of the
0: tickets.
1: Annual residency.
0: Strong.
1: But the
0: strong.
1: Cool thing is, if you pick one today,
0: yeah,
1: you can pick a different one tomorrow, or you can pick one today and pick the same one tomorrow. Point is, you can enter once per day.
0: Wow.
1: So check it out.
0: I'm into it.
1: Why wouldn't you?
0: Why wouldn't you? For real.
1: We are still dealing with the I-65 closed up by near Bethel Road. It's been closed since, well, pretty much the time we started the show, just after 6 a.m. It does look like they are getting closer to having it open. I did see one report that said that they were estimating to have it open by 9 o'clock. Obviously, it's now 9:27, so
0: yeah,
1: didn't quite hit that mark, but hoping that we'll be able to tell you that 65 is back open before we wrap this Tuesday edition of the show. Speaking of which, between now and 10 o'clock, we've got new local Lightning music from Joy Olatokun. We've got music from Daniel Caesar. We've got music from Old Crow Medicine Show. And right after a quick commercial timeout, we'll come back with music from B.B. Stockwell here on Nashville's Independent Radio.
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0: Lightning 100, brand new local Lightning music from Joy Aladacoon. Song's called Zombie Mount Joy. Daniel Caesar, a new one from Death Cab for Cutie. Another new one from I Built You a Tower. Played Stone Over Water. Old Crow Medicine Show. And as promised, B.B. Stockwell and the song When You Know. Well, we know we're about 10 minutes shy of 10 o'clock, and it's time to put a wrap on this edition of Lightning in the Morning. But we want to thank all of you for joining us. Thanks, and so close, but not quite open yet on 65 North up in the Goodlettsville, between Goodlettsville and Millersville. It looks like they're getting real close, though, right, Lisa?
1: Yeah. I mean, they're definitely clearing it so that people can start utilizing that road again, or highway, freeway. But
0: the 65 up north of town.
1: You know, the 65. But yeah, still very congested. So we just want to make sure everybody is aware that it is going to be a wait if you can avoid being on those roads.
0: It's still congested southbound. Northbound is still closed, but it does look like they should have it open again in relatively short order. So as we wrap up the show, you know what this means?
1: It's go time.
0: That's right.
1: It is a Tuesday. It feels like a Thursday. And I just want to let everybody know you're doing great. Even with the traffic in your life, keep on going, keep on moving, and keep moving forward. It's not about getting over something. It's about going through something. You know, let's get forward through it. That's the message today.
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Lightning 100, the sacred souls. That is any old fool. Bridget calls me baby slumber party before that. My name's Stephanie. Good morning, Nashville. Got some great music on the way for you, including this new one from Jim James of My Morning Jacket. I have been loving this new song from him, which will be on his new album, Wowed Out, coming on August 28th. It's Jim James, Come Again on Lightning 100.

Lightning 100, that is new from Phoebe Bridgers, Lost Boys, from the new album, Lost Weekend. We only have to wait 10 more days. I'm so excited for this album. I am such a fan of Phoebe Bridgers. Cannot wait for the rest of Lost Weekend out on August 14th. Jungle before that, Carry On, also putting out an album August 14th, which I am also very excited for. Sunshine going to be coming out that day. And then before that, we had Raconteurs taking us back to 2008, Salute Your Solution, which I think might be my favorite Raconteurs song. Oh, I say that. Steady As She Goes is so good. It's tied between those two. My name is Stephanie, spending this Tuesday morning with you. Coming up right now, we have Lieutenant Dan's DJ pick this week, which is a new one from Raylan Baxter, who we are so excited is one of the headliners of this year's Free Fest, the Labor Day weekend music series we put on. This is our third year actually doing this with Musicians Corner in Centennial Park. Raylan Baxter going to be headlining night one Friday of Labor Day weekend, September 4th, with Vlad Holiday, Very Gently, Creamer, and Eva Cassell. Then we'll be continuing the fun Saturday. Headliner still to be announced, but we got Paul McDonald, Laney Jones and the Spirits, Marble Jets, and Wolf Twin. And then Sunday, September 6th, Arlo Parks, Morgan, Moody, Judy, Elke, and Maddie Etrich are local artists of the week this week. So going to be a really fun time out there. All free, all ages, very fun for the whole family. Come out, Musicians Corner, Labor Day weekend. 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And now, here's Raylan Baxter's song for Lieutenant Dan's DJ pick, The Fool on Lightning 100.

Lightning 100, that is Lieutenant Dan's DJ pick this week. New one from Raylan Baxter. That's called The Fool. He will be playing for free, headlining Friday of our Free Fest Labor Day weekend music series. 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We'll see you out there. My name is Stephanie. The Strokes coming up with one from 2013. Lucy Dacus, Lime Garden. Got the Afghan Wigs up first. House of Eye on Lightning 100.

0: I mean, you know, most people when they do a deluxe album, they'll release like unplugged versions of their songs. But since most of Matty Diaz's album was acoustic, we get the unplugged versions of some of these. So I got to feature that new one from the two of them, plus new music from Tao, formerly known as Tao and the Get Down Stay Down, Blonde Redhead, the Womack Sisters, Stephen Wilson Jr., Fat Dog, Al Nickel, and a bunch more. 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
4: 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When

Lightning 100, Interpol, See Out Loud, getting closer to their new album out August 27th. Michigander before that, Nashville's own, Freaking Out. That is from his new album, Over Before You Know It, which is out now. My name is Stephanie. Velvet Underground's coming up. Houndmouth, Bridie Costello. First, Tyler Ballgame, Matter of Taste on Lightning 100.

Lightning 100. That is such a great local one from Bridie Costello. It's called What's Changed featuring Maisie Stella. Houndmouth before that, Tiger Blood, Velvet Underground with Sweet Jane. My name is Stephanie, hanging out with you this Tuesday morning. We just last night had our latest episode of the 615, our all local show, so got to hear some more Nashville music like that one you just heard, hosted by Casey, 6 until 8, Mondays and Saturdays. 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

0: Lightning 100, that is Leon Bridges, Light the Way. One of the new songs we've got from him just a few weeks back, that is going to be on the upcoming album, Happiness Anytime, out September 25th, produced by Jay Lloyd and Lydia Kiddo of Jungle. Loving that new one from all them. Emma Osier before that, Local with Baby Don't You Hurt Me. My name is Stephanie. I'm wrapping up here this morning and very excited because not only is Lieutenant Dan taking over at noon, but Broken Social Scene going to be stopping by the studio today, who I am such a fan of. They are playing at the Ryman tonight with Metric and Stars. I think there's still some tickets left for that, but maybe double check me, ryman.com. But yes, I am very excited to have them here in the studio. So that'll be coming up very shortly. Got a few songs left, though. Bleachers up after the break on Lightning 100.
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1: It's Lightning 100's Lieutenant Dan. We are live here in the studio Tuesday, August 4th. We got Kevin, Drew, and Rachel McLean from Broken Social Scene here at Lightning 100. How's it going today?
2: We're wonderful, thank you.
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1: All right, grateful to have you here. Did you drive overnight? You drive up this morning from Atlanta?
2: We drove all night. You know the song. Drove all night just to be with you.
1: All right. Hey, this is so cool. We're really grateful to have you back out of Ryman Auditorium tonight. And this is a special one. It's the All the Feelings tour. We got some friends on tour together with each other. And back at the Ryman tonight, of course, Broken Social Scene, but also Metric and Stars. Doors are at 6:30. Show starts at 7. It's an all-ages event. Out touring in support of Remember the Humans. That's important. We got to remember the humans in this day and age where we start questioning, is that human or not? Like, such a thing.
2: Yeah, we're here just to preach the idea that we want to be here, also in your country as Canadians. We've had such a divisive last year and a half, and we want to remind all of America that you're our favorite, and you're the great neighbors, and all we know everything that's going on with Neighborhood Watch. You will come through it. You just have to hold on. There's more to come where you will unify, I believe, in that 100%. And this tour is based around friendship, and friendship is the greatest protest that we have right now.
1: Yeah.
2: And this is a bunch of people that went to grade school, went to high school, went to summer school, went to summer camp together, and then grew up through their 20s, through the tumultuous times of being in bands. And now we're at an age where we're in our grateful stage. We see that we're playing against Tame Impala and Dojo tonight, so there you go. Didn't really see that. We're getting swiped by those guys, but that's because they bring the love and they bring the joy too. There's two bands right there that are just trying to get people to get in a room and celebrate music. And music still matters most, I think, than
1: yes.
2: ever.
1: Yes, and we're getting you back in Ryman Auditorium. Was it 20, like 15 years ago?
2: Yeah, I can't remember. We were with TV on the Radio, which was lovely to be with them. The Ryman is it's an interesting venue. The history itself represents so much. It's a loud tour, so I always worry about the wood and the stained glass when we go into that.
3: You don't play to pews too much.
2: I don't play to pews.
1: Pew, pew, pew, pew, pew, pew. It's all good. We put the people in the pews and it changes. Your sound check will sound different than
2: of course
1: when everyone's out there
2: thank
1: in the
2: you,
1: benches.
2: Dan,
1: yes.
2: Thank you. You are right.
1: Yeah. Although I do think the Ryman reverb should be like a pedal effect. You like click it in. Ryman reverb.
2: There isn't one?
1: I don't know. They should do that. Well, we're grateful to have you back. And yeah, I mean, it's I don't think it's been a ton of times we've had Broken Social Scene here in Nashville.
2: No, and we did the bowl. We did the Brooklyn Bowl a few years back. I think that was 2023, because, right, we went to the Sphere right after that. And I got to say, that was one of my favorite gigs on that tour. So I was very excited for tonight. I hope people come out, because we don't do this and it won't happen again. And as you know, it's just getting kind of crazy financially to be in a band and to be middle class and to be out there pushing it. And obviously we've had our heyday in this indie rock world, and we're just again in our grateful stage, wouldn't you say, babe? Mm-hmm. We're just trying. Sorry, this is my wife as well. So when I refer to
1: Wow.
3: I mean, you might become babe by the end of this conversation too. But
1: I'm going to work for it.
2: Yeah. Listen, babe. Great show, babe. Great show. No, but you work hard. And it's expensive, and it's
3: especially with a large band.
2: Yeah, and the metabolisms are expensive too. You know, your health out on the road.
3: There's a cost to it.
2: There is a cost, so it's not something you find yourself thinking you're going to be doing for the rest of your life. Obviously, music is the healing notion of what you want to help you keep going. It keeps you grounded, keeps you honest. But besides that, you just want people to come out. That's the goal you want in life, is you want people to come out so you can share that experience together.
1: I can relate. I want people to be listening to the radio.
2: Exactly.
1: So, and I'm grateful that I know a lot of people are here in Nashville, Tennessee. It's a special show inside the Ryman where you're all old friends, like you mentioned.
2: Yeah.
1: Reference, you grew up together. You went to art school together.
2: Yes, we did. Emily Haynes and Amy Milan. And this was Emily Haynes and Jimmy Shaw put this one together. They have their new record, Romancing the Dive. And when I heard it, I thought, oh, this is just a 10 out of 10. And they were circling around this idea of getting us together for 2 years now. And you hear of things and you think, that will never happen, that will never happen. But they made it happen. So we're kind of here supporting them as well. I look at it that way. They've worked very hard in their career. They worked harder than most of us because they really wanted it. And it's, I'm just happy to see them in their highest element. And
1: yeah,
2: be on this road, because you never know. We have a lot of friends who aren't here anymore. They died on us. I think, you know, as you get older, you start to lose your parents. Life becomes a little more profound. So if you're in the know of wanting your heartbeat to be, again, something that's honest, then you can look around a room and see a bunch of people and say, hey, we're still here. We're still alive when others aren't. So let's take it to the highest level we can.
1: Yes. Gratitude for still being here. Mm-hmm. It's a band. You mentioned that, you know, the cost of touring for bands or for the whole industry has gone up.
2: Yeah.
1: And that the bigger the band, the more it costs. And you have a band that's kind of famously fluctuated in size, whether it was small or tremendously large.
2: Yeah.
1: Tell us about the group that's on tour. Is it slightly different than the same folks that you made the record with?
2: It always is slightly different than the folks we made the record with, because we're grabbing all kinds of people. But I will say, from the beginning, from the 2000s into 2000, this really is still a lot of the same core. You know, I can mention people like Jason Collette, Lisa Lobsinger, Johnny Crossingham, and even Leslie Feist, who aren't on the road with us right now. But having Amy Milan and Evan Cranley be here with the Stars, who are just one of the most smoking bands out there, and having just that, we all sort of came up together, correct? You're seeing a just a cacophony of people coming in and out and moving in, and that was what we became kind of known for. And I think it's what haunts us, is that we can't really not be this huge band. And that's taxing on so much when you're trying to pull off putting on a show. So it's what's the best thing about us, and it's also what's kind of the hardest thing about us. So,
1: well, we're grateful to have them here in Nashville. Sounds like it's a show you don't want to miss. You're not going to have another chance to do this later this year.
3: That's right.
1: Although, I should mention that I do see you guys are going to be in Memphis. So it's mm-hmm. 3 hours away. They're going to be part of the Mempho Music Fest in October, which mm-hmm. I'm excited.
2: Oh, amazing. I don't know my geography. That's incredible.
3: It's only a few hours?
1: Yeah. It's like three hours from here. So that is exciting as well. But that's going to be different than seeing them inside Ryman Auditorium.
3: It's true.
1: And they're out touring in support of Remember the Humans. We waited like a decade for this record, so we're excited to get this album. And we're actually going to get a stripped down acoustic performance of one of the songs. Why don't you tell us about this song?
2: Well, this is why Rach is with me. We got married, and I think us versus them is an important quality mm-hmm. to any song, when you have to sort of rise above and you wonder if you're going to make it, not just as a human, but as a couple, as the stereotypes of love and the way it's marketed and the marketing warfare of love out there tries to weigh us all down.
3: In times of conflict, yeah, it's hard for it not to also enter the bedroom or, you know, the household or whatever.
2: Yeah.
3: It's like everything that's in the wider world around us in terms of feeling squished and all of that, it penetrates all spaces. So this is an us versus them.
2: This is an us versus them.
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2: Is that our cue to go? Here we go.

0: Thank you.
1: Lightning 100 live here in the studio. That is Kevin, Drew, and Rachel McLean from Broken Social Scene. 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You can catch them out at Ryman Auditorium. 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So, yeah, so you made us wait a long time for this album.
2: Yeah.
1: Was it always something that was going to happen? Or
2: I think it was. We always think we're finished every time we put out a record, and it's been 9 years since our last one. We started about 5 years in, and then people started going. Parents started going. You know, the loss of parents shift you into another reality that puts things on hold. Grief always slows things down. I mean, it can also perpetuate them, but we just took our time, and we were very, very grateful to be back with a producer called David Neufeld, who was very visionary back in the early 2000s with our band and other bands, and he's one of the great producers that I think never saw his time to shine. He was very influential on a lot of people, right down to the way that he recorded acoustics and the way that he recorded drums. He's one of the greats, and I know here in Nashville you just have so much talent. It's like a tsunami of singer-songwriters in this town, and I did do one of those, hey, come in, from 12 to 2, we're going to write a song together. Like some office 9-to-5 aspect. And I thought, that's not for me, because I kind of feel it goes against the spirit of figuring out if you're a messenger or not. But I understand the business behind songwriting. It's G, it's C, it's F, it's A, it's E, it's D. And people just giving you some verses, some bridges, and some courses, and hoping that, you know, they'll get out there and affect people's hearts with their songs.
3: You're kind of a guy who lives in the moment, though. And I'll say that that's kind of the same thing about David Neufeld's magic making this, is he's sort of a record the first attempt type of guy.
2: Yeah, it's very true. There's something about finding a song that has a formula to itself of honesty. And the talent that's in this band, the players that are, you know, have been around forever. It's funny that we came in. I didn't even tell them. I just said, Rach, let's go do this interview. But it's extremely different for each person. So that always allows you to be challenged and to be inspired and to be aggravated in how you approach your music. You have to get out of your own way in this band, Broken Social Scene, which has been the most educational part about being in it. Compromise, our friend Charles Spearin in the band always speaks about compromise being the biggest thing that sort of guides this band, because there's two versions of compromise. There's, you know, the boat sinking, so the boat's been compromised, and then getting everyone to compromise the way they want to fix this sinking boat. And I think that really at the end of the day, the power lies in song. And we've been very, very fortunate to do this in a non-traditional way with this band and still get out and get to people and get to play shows and to throw these celebrations in these times of now that I believe are a huge struggle all around the world, let alone here in Nashville. And I think that when you're at an identity war, which we are at more than ever, it's always nice to leave it all behind for a moment and go into the church of song and not be divided, not be defensive, just be together and accept everyone in that moment, because that's the education that we're going to have to be reminded of to move forward.
1: It's going to be so special inside the Ryman tonight. We talked about getting that, you know, that first take, or, you know, right when the song is new. There's something that I've seen that a lot of times where people talk about that, even so far as like it becomes a lo-fi. They want to use this lo-fi version of a vocal because there was something there.
2: There was blood. There's something about finding it, not quite knowing. You'd be shocked at the songs that even the Brill Building back in the day, they're like, well, we got 2 to 5 to cut this track. Andy Kim is a dear friend of mine. He wrote Sugar Sugar with Jeff Barry, Rock Me Gently. You know, we had a huge hit with doing Phil Spector's Baby, I Love You. But he would tell me all the time that they would just go in and they would set up the mics, and they'd always have one mic just hanging from the ceiling, and off they went into figuring out the song in that moment. And that's what's so wild about this town, is you have that happening all the time, where you just have such incredible talent and musicians walking in, banging stuff out in 45 minutes. And that is based on impulse as well. It's based on intuition and knowing how you play and your feel. I feel like I'm talking a lot here, Rach. I'm sorry.
3: Yeah, well, that's okay.
1: Got Kevin and Rachel.
2: It's not sexist. It's
1: broken
2: just
1: social scene.
2: Somebody speaks a lot, and it's moi.
1: I saw that recently you paid tribute to Glenn Hansard, who
2: in a concert, yeah.
1: just passed so surprisingly. He was young. He's 56 years old. And through the tributes, I felt like I learned a lot more about him. It was someone,
2: same.
1: You know, I'd been a fan of for 20 years or whatever. And seeing artists share, pretty big artists talk about it. Did you have direct, did you ever run across
2: him? We just saw him in New York, and I went, I won't say hi. He's talking to somebody. He won't remember me from 20 years ago when he approached me at a festival called Reading. And we had just played Lollapalooza in 2006, and he was there side stage, and I didn't know. And he just came up to me, and he said, what was that with that show? And I sort of was taken back a bit. I went, oh, he said, there's something special inside of you. Do you know what that was? I was like, well, my parents were there. And he went, I don't think that's it. And he tried to get me to find what that spirit was. And that was our interaction. And then 20-something years later, back in April, we saw him outside the Rivington Hotel. Leslie Feist, keyboard player, wonderful human. She was playing with him, and obviously now I wish I stopped and said hi. I'll regret that one, because he is a celebrated songwriter, and we know so many people who knew him and just spoke the world of him. Just a very open guy. So that was tragic, and we were on stage that night. And to any musician who's out there who puts it on the line and does it for the right reasons, that's why you're doing it too. You're honoring that. So we felt that it was very, very simplistic to say, hey, let's say thank you to Glenn tonight.
1: Yeah. And he was a guy who championed not having a big ego.
2: Mm-hmm.
1: And I was reading a post Dermot Kennedy shared, and Dermot was saying, you know, that before anybody believed in Dermot, Glenn believed in Dermot and invited him out on stage. And he said, he pulled him aside and he said, all right, this next 10 minutes, it's you and the band and whatever you want to do.
2: Mm.
1: And just what a special thing. And he said, if you ever in your career start worrying about if your name is on the top of the bill, you got a problem.
2: Wow. He said that?
1: Yeah.
2: I love, if your name is on top of the bill, you got a problem. That's beautiful.
1: If you're worried about it.
2: Yeah.
1: If you care about that.
2: Yeah, no, I think that's so gracious. So there you have it. And as we speak, his funeral is going down in Dublin, and you know there's some tears and there's some joy, and mm-hmm. there's going to be a celebration. We're not going to be there. I said, we are going to be there not too long from now.
1: Yeah,
2: a few weeks.
1: Doing the fall in Ireland and Europe.
2: UK and Paris and Utrecht and Berlin. The Metric team tried to take this as far as they could, so we're very grateful to them for doing that. They really put it on the line. You got to take risks, and that's something that is not taught so much. It's sort of a fridge magnet, I like to say. It's a saying I say, or it's a bumper sticker, like take risks. But to be courageous and take risks and believe in what you're doing, that's falling to the wayside of just the noise and the constant kerfuffle of information that we just don't really need. But to the young ones out there who are listening, if you take risks and you be courageous and you're okay to fail, like you can find the security in this insecure world to fail. Failing, as you know, this is another bumper sticker, failing is what teaches you how to keep going.
3: Mm-hmm.
2: And it teaches you what,
3: once you do it a couple times, then you lose the fear of actually failing. So then you just have the gusto to keep trying when you believe in something.
1: When I was younger, I engineered an interview with Tim Westergren, who was a founder of Pandora.
2: Okay.
1: And he said he pitched it 300 times before he got a yes. Can you, for over like almost 2 years.
2: Wow.
1: 300 no's before he got a yes. So that's some perseverance. That's
3: no
1: grit.
3: No kidding.
1: I mean,
2: I gave up a lot. And I thought, you know, I'm approaching 50 now. And I think to just even my nephews and my niece, it's giving up is, there's nothing wrong with that. But if you're giving up because of what others are putting in front of you, then that is actually against the law of spirituality and your own reflection of a mirror. Don't give up because others tell you to, you know? And that's unfortunately what is kind of the plague amongst these times, is risk and being courageous. You know, there's a line from a song we have called Backyards. It's a hard parade, but be courageous. And that's where we're at right now.
1: Hanging with Kevin and Rachel from Broken Social Scene. They're doing the Ryman tonight with their friends Metric and Stars. These bands are all out of Canada. And the Canadian music scene, I feel like this day and age, like, you know, so many things are kind of the same across the board. But I feel like Australia always has its own thing.
2: Yeah.
1: And then there's a thing in Canada as well. You know, bands that are maybe huge in Canada, doesn't translate here in the States. Like, I know you were part, you helped make a record for the Tragically Hip.
2: I did.
1: I feel like was like a massive band in Canada and not the same here.
2: Yeah, I mean, it's interesting. That's kind of a myth to a certain extent, because they did very well here, but they just didn't do the stadiums. So they played a lot of venues that we played, and bands who are considered that are successful in our country played. But no, that was a wonderful experience I kind of fell into with a producer buddy of mine, Dave Hamlin. We were working on a solo record of the singer Gord Downie, and he just immediately wanted to bring us into the Hip, and they didn't even have a say in it. I think they rehearsed for 3 days and suddenly we're in the studio. So it was funny to sort of be pushed into this polyamorous relationship where the band's like, who are these guys?
3: So one guy thinks it's open, but the other guys are like, wait, we're open?
2: Yeah. It's true. But obviously, to the listeners, what you don't know is we worked on that album, and right when we finished, 2 months later, Gord, the main dude, the singer, got diagnosed with brain cancer, terminal brain cancer. So he was given 4 months. He lasted another year and a half, and it was a very magical time to see that record come out. They are currently right now on the anniversary of their
3: 10 years
2: of their final tour, which Rach was producing a documentary on.
3: Yeah, a long time running a doc that followed their final tour across Canada. Which was just the whole nation, you know, showing up and celebrating this band.
2: And I believe that gave him more life as well. So there's a power to that kind of community where you have bands. And sometimes it's just, it translates more in your country. There's a national pride to certain things, you know. But America, for us, has given so many of our friends careers before our own country did. Canada's industry doesn't really truly know how to take risks at times. There's talk of it, but we have a lot of government grants and government funding, which is incredible, but at the same time, there's a system to it where you're afraid to lose it. And once you become afraid to lose that, then it alters the way you're running not only your company, but choosing bands. And I think a lot of people who are our age in the industry are becoming gatekeepers for themselves, not so much because they're always looking to the young. Whereas I find in America, the ageism here in this industry is very different than in Canada. It's very cool out here. I think you accept people and their careers to be within the word of longevity more than sort of in Canada. Everyone's just kind of worried about, are they doing, there's a lot of guilt, there's a lot of colonial guilt. And it just sort of affects the idea of what you should be getting behind and supporting. And when we came out in the early 2000s, that wasn't everyone, just it was a village. It was just this huge push for bands like ourselves and the Deers and Stars and Metric and Arcade Fire and Godspeed You Black Emperor and Constantine's. The list just goes on. But what it was the industry pushing us, and it was the newspapers and all the writers. And I haven't seen that in our country since. So it's kind of and then when I have, it's sort of misplaced. It's not for the truth intention. It's sort of, they think that's where they're supposed to be. So I find it a little confusing up in the old Snowtown.
3: Yeah, there wasn't a sense of scarcity, I think, at that time when you guys were all coming up. It was just like, oh, if we're successful, then we'll also help push you. And this tour, honestly, to bring it back, it's like this. That's what this feels like. Like people are showing up at the beginning. They're right, treating it like a mini festival. They're there for Stars. They're there for Social Scene. They're there for Metric. There's no change through the night and the number of people. And it's really beautiful to see you all supporting each other. Like everybody jumping on stage with everybody else and that kind of magic.
2: Yep. Maybe that's just something that has lost its way. I don't know. But we really did build platforms for each other. I didn't mention Feist. What the hell? How did I not say Feist?
1: Art
2: Leslie,
1: Feist earlier.
2: If you're listening, I know you are. Online right now. I'm sorry.
1: No, she got a great song on the new record.
2: Mm-hmm. Oh, beautiful. And she sent that. You know, it was so interesting. We usually love to be in the room and write tunes, but Les was just, it was just kind of perfect timing when she sent it in, and perfect sentiment and emotion. And she just gave it to us, said, here's the song, you want to do this or that, tell him. And she was just very open to letting us throw up all over it with sound, but keeping to the core of the tune that she wrote. And the same thing happened with Lisa Lobsinger, who's in our band. She sent a song in, and we immediately went, well, it's undeniable. We want this on the record. The power of woman is huge in this band. It's what made us the most successful that we are. Amy Milan, Emily Haynes, Leslie Feist, Lisa Lobsinger, Ariel Engel, and now we have the singers Jill Harris and Hannah Georges. And they're the reason we got put on the map. You know, a bunch of dudes rocking out. We know it. It's traditional. But it was the voices of Mother that really took us to a higher level.
1: Mm-hmm. Well, the single we've been playing, Only the Good I Keep, features Hannah on lead vocals.
2: Yeah.
1: And it's great.
2: I love it.
1: is Hannah the newest member of the band?
2: She actually is. Nice one. Yeah, she's not with us. We have Jill with us, but we were just in New York with her, and we plan on doing a lot more with her. We not only love her as a human being, but her voice is just a glory box of butter and blood that we turn to keep guiding us.
1: Well, I got to say, thank you so much for coming in. It's been just joy speaking with you. You're so thoughtful, the two of you. And
3: he's a deep guy.
1: Yeah, it's really cool.
2: He's a deep guy.
1: We're excited. It's a reunion of friends, and we're going to be out at Ryman Auditorium. You don't want to miss any inch of it. It starts at 7 o'clock tonight. 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It's Only the Good I Keep, Broken Social Scene on Lightning 100. 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

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So fun having Kevin Drew here in the studio. He brought his wife, Rachel McLean, and man, we had a great, great chat. It's going to be a special one. If you can go get those tickets while you can, Ryman.com. It's happening out there this evening. Now, you don't need a ticket to see Raylan Baxter Labor Day weekend because he's playing Free Fest. And well, you can't sell tickets if you call it Free Fest, can you? 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We got Raylan Baxter headlining the kickoff to 3 days of free music.

music out there. He'll be there on Friday, September 4th. And I'm going to get on my DJ pick of the week right now. It's a new one from Raylan Baxter, The Fool on Lightning 100.

0: Lightning 100, that's Raylan Baxter and The Fool. Great tune of his. We love Raylan. And that's a new one. Made it my DJ pick of the week. If you love Raylan as well, you can let us know. We're listed on the socials at Lightning 100. Here in the studio, 615-777-L100. 777-5100. And it's out at Centennial Park. You can see Raylan Baxter for free. He's going to be out there, part of our partnership with our friends at Musicians Corner, whose fall season will kick off Friday, August 28th, and we'll be out there the following week, 3 days in a row, Labor Day weekend, Friday, September 4th. Raylan Baxter is going to headline that Friday night's show, 5 to 9 p.m. Saturday and Sunday, it's noon to 6. Vlad Holiday is going to be performing. Vlad is great. He's got his own great music. He's also got songs on Cage the Elephant records, and he's got Cage the Elephant members on his music. Yes, Very Gently. We've been playing their song with Rustin Kelly. That is so good. They're going to be out there. Creamer. Yeah, we want to see you. Take a look at the lineup or just put it on your calendar. I'm telling you, all the acts booked, whether you know the name or not, are great. We're going to have fun out there. 5 to 9 on Friday, August 20th. That's the kickoff. Friday, September 4th, Labor Day weekend. We are out there for Free Fest Saturday and Sunday. It's afternoon. We got one last act to announce. That's going to be happening in the next day or two, I believe. Saturday, we've got Paul McDonald, Laney Jones and the Spirits, Marble Jets, Wolf Twin. Sunday, Arlo Parks, Morgan, Moody Judy, Elkie, Maddie Edrich. We hope to see you there. It's going to be a lot of fun. MusiciansCorner.com for more info on that. And big thanks again to Kevin and Rachel from Broken Social Scene for coming in, hanging out with us for lunch today. We're going to go see them tonight at the Ryman with Metric and Stars.
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0: 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At the 8th Room, it's Hooked, The Songwriter Show. One mic, 60 seconds to hook the panel of judges. Saturday, we head to Harkin Hall for Rick Joby and the Wandering Cowboys, their Western Swing Ranch Party. Getting underway, 6 o'clock Saturday at Harkin Hall. We got more for you on the concert calendar at lightning100.com. Like the show we were talking a lot about, happening out at the Ryman tonight, Broken Social Scene with Metric and Stars. I don't have tickets to give away to that one. They are on sale. 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I do have tickets to give away to the Spirits of Summer Mythos and Melodies happening out at Skermerhorn Symphony Center. This is going to be August 14th. That's a Friday, and it sounds cool. Check this out. We've got VIP tickets to give away. There's going to be a live orchestra performance paired with craft cocktails, and they're going to be having a competition from some of Nashville's top mixologists. The event, inspired by ancient Greece, VIP tickets include a private pre-event cocktail experience with a guided Greek wine tasting, living statues, live harp music straight from Mount Olympus, and more. It's a fundraiser for the Nashville Symphony. You can get your tickets over at nashvillesymphony.org. And if you'd like to be our guest out at the Skermerhorn for this Friday, August 14th, be caller 7 right now. I got a pair for you. 615-777-5100. I'm going to wrap it up. We played a bunch of Broken Social Scene earlier. This is the band as well. You can see it rhyming tonight. And their latest, Metric, with Time is a Bomb on Light

0: Lightning 100, that's the Womack Sisters. Chauffeur had Lone Bellow in the set with Dried Up River and the Warren Haynes. These Changes featuring his buddy Derek Trucks, Warren Haynes from so many bands, of course, Government Mule, but also Allman Brothers, playing with Phil Lesh and friends back in the day, The Dead. And he's going to be doing a pair of nights out at the Skirmahorn Symphony Center. That's not till this spring, but because of how they announce shows, they announced that one pretty far in advance. I just got to give away a pair of tickets to a fun event out at the Skirmahorn. Nick picking up a pair to get into the Spirits of Summer, Mythos and Melodies, out at Skirmahorn Symphony Center, Friday, August 14th. Giving away VIP passes to this one. We're going to have a live orchestra performance paired with craft cocktails. And they're going to have a competition to find some of Nashville's top mixologists, an event inspired by ancient Greece. And the VIP tickets include a private pre-event cocktail experience with a guided Greek wine tasting, living statues, live harp music, straight from Mount Olympus. I know you don't want to miss it, and it is a fundraiser for the Nashville Symphony, so get some tickets while you can. Congrats to Nick for winning them. You can get yours at NashvilleSymphony.org.
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0: Lightning 100, that is Maddie Ettrich and her new one, Strawberry Moon. Great new tune from Maddie, who is our local artist of the week. Got her in heavy rotation all this week. Also, we got her on our Free Fest lineup when we returned to Centennial Park, partnering again with our friends at Musicians Corner. That'll be the day that Arlo Parks headlines for our grand finale on Sunday, September 6th. We're spending Labor Day weekend in Centennial Park with 3 days of free live music for you. Raylan Baxter is going to headline our kickoff Friday, September 4th, which the Friday show is after work, 5 to 9, Saturday and Sunday in the afternoon, noon to 6, with more details over at musicianscorner.com. Go ahead and get it on your calendar. And yes, getting to know artists like Maddie Ettrich a little bit better. Got her in heavy rotation all this week as our local artist of the week. And that got announced last night on the 615. We also got to announce that we have a new sponsor for our Local Artist of the Week program. 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

Lightning 100, Nashville's independent radio, and Bridget Calls Me Baby. That is a new one by way of the Irreversible album. That's called I Can Take the Sun Out of the Sky. Well, just brag about it. Why don't you? Noah Kahan, before that, we heard Doors. My name is Casey. Good afternoon. Coming up this hour, it's going to be Violet Grohl. Also, going to hear one from Slow Pulp, and we'll get into some local lightning with Elizabeth Cook in just a few minutes. Thanks to our friends at Punk Walk, 4101 Charlotte Avenue. Happy hour until 6. You got 2 hours of free parking, and domestic start at 250. Punkwalk.com. Right now, let's do some local lightning. One we heard for the first time last night on the 615, and it comes to us from Pomegranate. Here's Grow Up on Lightning 100.

Lightning 100, Nashville's independent radio, Slow Pulp, that is Better Man, that's the latest one there. Traffic before that, not new by any stretch, but it holds up from 1967, Dear Mr. Fantasy, from an album called Mr. Fantasy. You hear maracas on that one, played by the great Jimmy Miller, who I believe produced that whole album, if I'm not mistaken. Jimmy Miller produced pretty much every album from the 60s and 70s. Now, he did like all the Rolling Stones stuff from Let It Bleed through Goat's Head Suit, maybe. Did the Blind Faith album. Nothing wrong with that. He also did a couple of Spooky Tooth albums, which if you've never done Spooky Tooth, I would highly recommend that. Music from St. Paul and the Broken Bones. Before that, we heard Fall Moon. It is Casey. Got Violet Grohl coming up shortly, and some Balin on the way, too. And everything we're doing thanks to our friends over at Punk Walk, and you can find them at 4101 Charlotte Avenue in the Sylvan Supply Center. Same place, you're going to get 2 hours of free parking, which always pairs really well with half-off sushi, 250 domestics, and you're also going to get, did I mention free 2 hours of parking? I did mention that? All right, cool. If you can't make it out for happy hour, let's try making it out for dinner. They do both 7 days a week. If you can't do the happy hour, you can't do the dinner. Start making lunch plans. You're going to get hungry tomorrow, too, you know. And they do lunch Monday through Friday from 11 until 2 with lunch bowls, daily blue plate bento boxes, and so much more. 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And don't forget the Instagram over at Punkwalk Nashville, 4101 Charlotte Avenue. That's where you find Punkwalk right now. Let's find some local lightning from Elizabeth Cook on Lightning 100.

0: time hasn't come yet because I'm at work right now. Now, yours absolutely has. You want to go do a happy hour? I recommend do the best happy hour you're going to find anywhere in town. Go see Punk Walk, the spot for everyone. If you get there Monday through Friday from 3 until 6, they've got happy hour, half-off sushi, domestic start at $2.50. And don't forget, we talk about domestics. We're talking about stuff like High Life, PBR, $2.50. How about that? And if you got some kind of like an office lunch thing going on, you know, when you go in there and do happy hour today, you're going to be really, really impressed with the food and the vibes and the whole thing. And if you want to get that into like your office lunch, they can do that for you. They'll bring it right to you. 615-649-8885. Same thing. If you got an event going on, you need a place to have it. 615-649-8885. Of course, there's always happy hour. There's always dinner and there's lunch Monday through Friday from 11 until 2 at Punk Walk. 4101 Charlotte Avenue, punkwalk.com, and Jalen Naganda coming up next.
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Lightning 100, Nashville's independent radio and the Revivalist, doing a song called Heart Stop from Get It Honest, Mount Joy, and Gigi Perez together. Before that, In the Middle, I'm Casey on the way this hour. Local Lightning, going to hear from Aubrey Bug, and Local Lightning coming up with Dan's DJ pick here on this Tuesday. Spoilers, it's the individual who is headlining Freefest on Friday, September the 4th. More about that a little later on. We say thanks again to Punk Walk for powering the show today. They're at punkwalk.com. They're also at 4101 Charlotte Avenue. Right now, Sam Fender and Olivia Dean together. It's Rain Me In on Lightning 100.

Lightning 100, Nashville's independent radio, and there's one from Jim James. Wowed Out, the name of the album, comes out August 28th. Come Again, the name of that, and Tom Petty and the Heartbreakers before that, some couch moving music, one called American Girl, Death Cab for Cutie 2. It is Casey. Hello, sitting here hanging out, looking at a big, beautiful day out there, whatever you got going on. Always appreciate you making Lightning 100 a part of your afternoon, and you want to level up, you want to class things up just a little bit more, here's what you do. You head to 4101 Charlotte Avenue, head to the Sylvan Supply Center, head on down to Punk Walk. They got happy hour right now, going on until 6 o'clock, because they do happy hour from 3 until 6 every day. Half off sushi and domestics, you know, Miller High Life, PBR, that kind of stuff, starts at $2.50, and you got 2 hours of free parking, too. You ramp that up with the best house-made noodles, dim sum, small plates, and the freshest tuna anywhere in town. It is never, ever frozen at Punk Walk. 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Right now, some local lightning, and here on this Tuesday, it's one from our own Lieutenant Dan, who has gone with some local lightning, and it's local lightning from an artist who is going to headline day one of Free Fest coming up Friday, September the 4th. That's Raylan Baxter. Let's hear one called The Fool on Lightning 100.

Lightning 100 Asheville's independent radio, and Raylan Baxter. That's one called The Fool. That is Dan's DJ pick for today. And as always, we'd love to know what you think about it. You can find us on the socials and let us know at Lightning 100. And, you know, Free Fest coming back around. We're going to be over at Musician's Corner starting on Friday, September the 4th. And we wrap things up on day one with Raylan Baxter. And if you want to check out the full lineup, you can. It's out there also. It's really good. It's at musicianscorner.com. Right now, Julia Jacklin. Here's one called Get Away From Me. It's on Lightning 100.

0: 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How about Local Lightning? The album is called I Think I Had Something Once. Comes out on September the 18th, new from Aubrey Bug. That's called Nosedive. Mumford & Sons before that. They hang out with Chris Stapleton sometimes, you know. Also had Hudson Freeman before that doing If You Know Me. My name is Casey, and if you know me, you know I'm about to tell you all about Punk Walk because, I mean, it's the best happy hour anywhere in town. It's the best sushi anywhere in town. And everything I'm telling you right now, it is easily verifiable. All you got to do is head down to the Sylvan Supply Center right now. 4101 Charlotte Avenue. First things first, you get to park free for 2 hours. How about that? And happy hour runs from 3 until 6 every day, and domestic start at 2:50. That's your High Life. That's your PBR. That's also the same place you can go for dinner. And if you can't do happy hour and dinner, make good by going to lunch Monday through Friday from 11 until 2. They got a special lunch menu with lunch bowls, and they do a daily blue plate bento and fresh sushi, but the entire menu is available all day too at Punk Walk. 4101 Charlotte Avenue, punkwalk.com, and Billy Strings coming up next.
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0: 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Over First Bank Amphitheater, The Fray with Dashboard Confessional at 7. And at the 8th Room, Hooked, the songwriter show. One mic, 60 seconds to hook that panel of judges at 8. And then coming up Saturday at Harkin Hall, it is Rick Jovey and the Wandering Cowboys Western Swing Ranch Party. That's at 6 o'clock. For more shows, go to our contest.

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1: Lightning 100, Nashville's independent radio, writing things down in invisible ink with King Tuff from the Moo album. Suki Waterhouse, Back in Love, right before that. I'm still Casey, and on the way this hour, gonna hear from Phoebe Bridgers, also our local artist of the week, as announced last night on the 615, Maddie Ettrich, coming up in a few. Also, gonna get some Cage the Elephant and some Jesse Wells. And right now, speaking of the greater Nashville area and people who are familiar with it, how about Jack White, Neighbors Blues, new music on Lightning 100.

Lightning 100, Nashville's independent radio, Jesse Wells, won't you come out tonight? Music before that from Steven Sanchez, too. My name is Casey, and today it's Tuesday, and it's not October yet, so it's the 12 South Farmers Market happening right now over at Sevier Park. 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Oh, yeah, 12SouthFarmersMarket.com. Still to come, our local artist of the week, Maddie Ettrich. 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

0: Lightning 100, Nashville's independent radio and music there from your local artist of the week. That is Maddie Ettrich. That one is called Strawberry Moon. And, you know, we just announced that last night on the 615. Your next two-hour block of local lightning comes back around on Saturday at 6 o'clock. It's 615 Saturday. And we also know, you know, Maddie Ettrich is going to be a big part of Free Fest this year. Coming up on Sunday, September the 6th. We're going to be there for 3 days over Labor Day weekend. And on the 6th, Maddie Ettrich right there going to kick off a day of music that will feature Elkie and Moody Judy and Morgan and Arlo Parks. Wraps up the entire Musician's Corner series. That's going to be, 4:45 there on Sunday the 6th. It'll all be gone. It's going to fly by really quickly. Go ahead and make your plans now and join us. 3 days at Musician's Corner. 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

Lightning 100 Asheville's independent radio music from the Rolling Stones there. That is In the Stars, Stones' latest, coming off the Foreign Tongues album, Florence and the Machine before that. My name is Casey. Coming up this hour, our last hour together today, Old Crow Medicine Show, Alabama Shakes, and Sylvanesso 2. Right now, Local Lightning, heard this one for the very first time last night on the 615 from Keish Knight. Here is Sentimental Heart Attack on Lightning 100.

Lightning 100, Nashville's independent radio music there from Sylvan Esso. The new one's called Hot Slob. And some Talking Heads. And before that, we heard Cities and Mitski in there with Where's My Phone? My name is Casey. And, you know, 12 South Farmers Market, it's happening right now. It happens every Tuesday through the end of October out there at Sevier Park. 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

0: Lightning 100, Asheville's independent radio and its Old Crow Medicine Show, along with Molly Tuttle, that is Last American Waltz, one from Union Maid, with Pete Yorn and Beba Doobie. Before that, it is Casey, and it's time for me to go. You didn't do anything. It's just that's how the schedule works. We'll do these, and we'll be right back to shut it down next with Michigander. Hang on.
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